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3: Welcome to the show. My name's Calder John. It's Calder's Confessions, another week of your dilemmas with me and Maggie Curry. Hello, Maggie.
4: Hello, Calder.
3: You just sat there watching me preparing for this show, haven't you?
4: I know.
3: You bored stiff yet or what?
4: No.
3: Good. Have you got some answers for some of these dilemmas?
4: I think we have.
3: Good. Right, let's crack on then and give these guys a taste of what's coming up in this first hour of Calder's Confessions.
2: Real people.
3: My boyfriend said he would try to go back to his ex if he wasn't seeing me, which I find a bit odd, really.
2: Real stories.
3: It's not that I don't have feelings. It's just that I don't feel comfortable showing them. I guess that's why I've got a reputation at school for being a bit of a joker.
2: Real life.
3: I got a knock on the door at 1 a.m. that morning to find her stood there in tears.
2: This is Calder's Confessions. You'll find it hard not to listen.

0: This is Caller's Confessions with Caller John and Maggie Curry. It's time now to get down to it. Here's our first dilemma. It's from Maria. She's 28. Have a listen to this one and have a think about what you'd do if you were Maria.
1: Real people, real stories, real life. This is Caller's Confessions.
0: I was chatting to my boyfriend the other day about how happy we are together, and somehow we got onto the issue of what we would do if we ever broke up. We've been together for about 2 years now, and we love each other to pieces, but since we had that chat, I'm actually quite worried. My boyfriend said he would try to go back to his ex if he wasn't seeing me, which I find a bit odd, really. He's still on speaking terms with this girl, and this wasn't a problem for me until he said what he said. Now I'm almost consumed with jealousy and feeling very insecure. I'm not happy anymore with him being in touch with her, but I don't want to become controlling and insist that he breaks off all contact. The thing is, though, I wouldn't consider going back to an ex. To me, when a relationship's over, you never go back, ever. So I'm puzzled as to why my boyfriend would. I do regret having the conversation now, because things were absolutely fine before it happened. Am I being an idiot here? Or do you think he still may have feelings for his ex and secretly lust after her, even though he's with me? Take it.

0: Let's just briefly recap on Maria's story then. She says she was talking to her boyfriend a few weeks ago about relationships in general. They've been together for a couple of years and they're very much in love, apparently. But the question of what they would do if they ever broke up kind of arose out of nowhere. Maria's boyfriend admitted that he would consider going back to his ex, which has started alarm bells ringing in Maria's head. Apparently, her bloke's still on speaking terms with his ex, and whilst this wasn't a problem for her before, Maria now finds herself worrying about it all the time. She says she's become insecure and jealous as a result of the conversation. She herself would never think about going back to an ex, so she's puzzled as to why her boyfriend would. Her question to us is, do we think her boyfriend may still have feelings for his ex? Maria, actually, I think he probably does. And do you know what? I think it's perfectly normal. Not every relationship ends in hatred and two sworn enemies to the bitter end. This guy is entitled to be in touch with his exes and entitled to be friendly with them. The fact that he says he'd go back to her is probably a testament to the fact that he's a nice guy. I wouldn't read too much into it. You've been with him for 2 years. It's you he wants to be with. I think you should be pleased that he's so open and honest with you, to be honest. I think you're worrying about nothing. I can see where the jealousy and insecurities are coming from, but I think you've got to get a grip, really. The guy's with you because he loves you. That's true, isn't it, Maggie? Do you disagree? I see a look on your face.
1: I don't disagree, no. I don't think he has loving feelings for his ex. He has feelings, as you say.
0: Mm.
1: But I think if Maria is feeling insecure and jealous, then she needs to consider her own levels of confidence in this.
0: I mean, look, I've got exes that I still talk to. What is it? Why do people think that it has to be this sworn enemy scenario? It doesn't, does it?
1: I don't think it does, no. I think Maria is feeling insecure for no reason.
0: I think so. You need to get a grip, Maria, and pack it in before you start to hack the guy off. Yeah, as I said, I can understand that you're a little bit put out by this, but really, you just got to accept it. Take it in your stride.

0: It's Calder's Confessions with Calder John and Maggie Curry, running through your dilemmas and trying to make some sense of them. Don't forget, we do want to hear from you guys. We will respect your anonymity if you get in touch, and we'll do our best to give you some down-to-earth and honest advice. For now, though, we're going to move along with a story from Charlie, who's just 15. See what you make of this.
1: Real people, real stories, real life. This is Calder's Confessions.
0: I'm 15 and still at school. These days, at my age, there's a lot of pressure to be in a relationship, and so far, I've had about 3 girlfriends. I've never been with any of them much longer than a week, though. The problem is, all of them have ended up dumping me because they said I'm too childish. Of course, I do understand where they're coming from, because I know I find it hard to express my emotions.

do you think I can do to change the way I am? I have tried being what these girls want me to be, but in the end, it just doesn't feel right. Right now, I feel like I'll never be able to experience a serious relationship, and that upsets me a lot. It makes me feel like I haven't got a future.

Let's get back to Charlie's story then. I'll recap very briefly. He's 15, still at school so far, had a grand total of 3 girlfriends in his life, and all of them have ended up dumping him because they've said he's childish. He says he understands where they're coming from because he finds it hard to express his emotions and does end up being stupid when these girls want him to be romantic. It's not that he doesn't have feelings, he says. It's just that he doesn't feel comfortable showing them. Now, he's suffering from clinical depression right now and is in counselling for that. He says he's going to raise the issue with his therapist, but the trouble is her answers don't always make sense to him. So his question to us is, do we think he can change the way he is? Because right now he feels like he will never be able to experience a serious relationship. So, Charlie, I probably sound like an old man to you, but, you know, you are just 15 and you're at an age where your life should be enjoyable and it should be fun. I think these girlfriends are being a bit harsh on you, but really what's ringing alarm bells for me is this issue with your therapist. If you don't understand what she's saying to you when she's saying it, you need to question her and ask her to explain in a little bit more depth what she's trying to get across to you. Otherwise, you'll never get the benefit of that therapy. I think she's

0: probably the perfect person to help you with this issue. I don't necessarily think it's anything mammoth or major. I think you're quite normal. I think most kids your age would be exactly the same. And I think most girls of 15 would be exactly the same. They do tend to mature a little bit quicker than us and become a little bit more sensible and romantic before we do. Maggie will be the one to talk to us about that. But realistically, I think all of this needs to be channeled through your therapist. And as I say, if you don't understand what she's saying to you, you need to tell her to stop and explain again. Really, that's all I can say to you. What do you think, Maggie?
1: He's got to give himself time. He's still very young, as you say, and girls do mature a lot quicker than the boys do. And around about this age, a lot of boys do have difficulties with their self-belief and with their identity, if you like, and this may be contributing to the clinical depression.
0: Could be, couldn't it? But his therapist is the one to talk to him, isn't she?
1: The therapist should be able to help him. Maybe she's not the one with the expertise for this particular issue, but she can certainly refer him to somebody else.
0: Yeah, and I would imagine that she knows him inside out.
1: Yes, but, and he must ask for an explanation.
0: But it's a tough time. This is one thing we're forgetting. He's going through such a tough time in his life. I remember when I was, 14 to 18, life was incredibly difficult because there were so many questions, so many things I had to learn about myself and about how others perceived me. You know, it was difficult.
1: There's lots of bodily changes as well going on.
0: There are.
1: It's all on the hormones and they're all rampant, aren't they? So.
0: To me, Charlie, you sound perfectly normal and I don't actually think you need to change other than you need to stop worrying about this and just enjoy those relationships. If they end early, they end early. Just means that it wasn't the right person for you. That's all. You're not-

0: If you'd like to get your confession out there on air and perhaps get some down-to-earth and honest advice, do come along to caulersconfessions.com. Hit the confess button there and submit your dilemma to us in complete confidence.
1: This is Calder's Confessions. You'll find it hard not to listen.

0: Here we go then. Time for our last dilemma of this hour. It's from Sophie, who's 22. Have a listen to this one. See what you think.
1: Real people, real stories, real life. This is Calder's Confessions.
0: I've got this friend who I've known since I was about 6 years old. We get on really well, and I suppose, if you ask me, that I'd say she's my best mate. We've shared a lot over the years and have often helped each other through tough times. She recently broke up with her boyfriend. They'd only been out on 3 dates together, and she ended up chucking him because he was a total idiot. She says that he was only after one thing, and when she told him to wait, he got annoyed and threw her out of his flat. I got a knock on the door at 1 a.m. that morning to find her stood there in tears. The next day, I sat next to her while she rung him and told him to get lost. The thing is, it was last week they broke up, and now she's offering me his number and saying I should ring him and ask him out myself. To say it's a bit weird is an understatement. I have no idea where she's coming from with this. What does she think I am? Rent-a-bonk? I've not said anything yet, but I do think she's got a cheek. I was there for her when he chucked her out, so I know exactly what he's like. The bloke is an absolute nightmare. So why on earth would my best mate want me to go out with him?

0: But you're just a boy.
1: I'll just briefly recap on Sophie's story then. She's 22. Her best friend recently broke up with a guy. They'd only been going out together for a little while. They'd only been on 3 dates. Her mate ended up chucking him because he was a total idiot. Apparently, he was only after one thing, and when this girl told him to wait, he got annoyed. The thing is, they broke up last week, and now Sophie's best mate is offering her the guy's number, saying she should ring him and ask him out for herself. Sophie says, I've got no idea where she's coming from with this. Who does she think I am? Rent-a-bonk? I like that line. I do like that line. I've not said anything yet, she says, but I do think the girl's got a cheek. The bloke is an absolute nightmare. So why on earth would my best mate want me to go out with him? Sophie, I've got no idea. Maggie might have some ideas, but I have no idea. You know your mate better than anybody else. Perhaps you should talk to her and ask her rather than asking us. We don't know the ins and outs of the situation. If I knew the girl, perhaps I could give you a straightforward opinion, but I don't know. Maggie, any ideas?
2: Is Sophie sure that this person is her best friend?
1: Doesn't sound like it
2: to me. If I was her, I would leave well alone and don't do it. Do not call him.
1: Why would the girl do this, though? Something's gone on, hasn't it?
2: I've no idea.
1: I think there's possibly more to this story than we know, Sophie, and there may be more to it than you're aware of. I think your best mate is the one to talk to, but as Maggie says, leave well alone. Don't get involved.

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1: My name's Calder John. You're listening to Calder's Confessions, the show about real people with unreal lives. Maggie Curry, our life coach, and I will be back in hour two of the show with more great music, more dilemmas, and more down-to-earth and honest advice.

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1: My name's Calder John. You're listening to Calder's Confessions. Maggie Curry, our resident life coach, is with me in the studio. She joins us every week and helps me sift through your dilemmas and dish out the advice. Maggie, how long have you been a life coach?
2: Oh, 8 years now.
1: And you've been through it a bit in life, haven't you?
2: I have been through life a bit, yes.
1: Divorce. Self-confidence issues. Self-worth, self-belief. In fact, that's why you're where you are now.
2: I don't want anybody else to ever be in that position.
1: Sadly, they do end up in that position quite frequently. And most of the time, though, what you find is it's a mindset. There is somebody pulling the strings.
2: Yes.
1: But until somebody who is, for example, in an abusive relationship makes that decision in their mind that they're worth more than they're getting out of it, nothing's going to change, is it?
2: Nothing's going to change. And sometimes they don't realise they're in an abusive relationship.
1: No.
2: That's not because they're stupid. They just think it's normal.
1: Almost as if they're conditioned, isn't it, I suppose?
2: Yes.
1: Right, we're going to move along now. Here's a taste of what's coming up in this next hour of the show.
0: Real people.
1: I've got an irrational phobia that constantly gets in the way of my life. And at the moment, it's seriously damaging my relationship.
0: Real stories.
1: I'm worried that he may be having an affair. Do you think what I've told you so far points to that?
0: Real life.
1: I'm 19. I'm supposed to have a high sex drive, and so is she.
0: This is Calder's Confessions. You'll find it hard not to listen.

0: Time for our next dilemma then. This one's from a guy called Scott, who's 26. Have a listen, have a think about what you'd do if you were in Scott's shoes.
1: Real people, real stories, real life. This is Calder's Confessions.
0: I'm a 26-year-old guy with a brilliant girlfriend and an okay life, except for one thing. I've got an irrational phobia that constantly gets in the way of my life, and at the moment, it's seriously damaging my relationship. I tend to try and hide this as much as I possibly can, but every now and then, it comes to the surface and I go to pieces. What I'm scared of is being left behind. So, for example, if my girlfriend goes out shopping, I start to get really anxious. I even break out into a cold sweat when she goes to church with her family. And that's ridiculous because I'm not religious at all. And church would totally bore me to tears. I've been this way for as long as I can remember. Even when my parents used to leave me indoors on my own, I was the same. I guess over the years I've got used to it and can kind of handle it. But when others are affected by it, they do tend to get a bit annoyed. My girlfriend does put up with it to a certain extent, but we both agree that I need to sort it out, and pretty quickly. I know I'm lucky to have her, because when I was younger, my dad didn't understand this at all, and was forever telling me to stop being a coward. I had hoped I'd grow out of it, but the opposite is happening. It's just getting worse. What can I do to fix this?
2: When I look into your eyes,

0: Let's recap on Scott's story then briefly. He's 26. He says, I've got an irrational phobia that constantly gets in the way of my life. And at the moment, it's seriously damaging my relationship. What Scott's scared of is being left behind. He says, for example, if his girlfriend goes out shopping, he starts to get really anxious. He even breaks into a cold sweat when she goes to church with her family and leaves him behind. But it's ridiculous, he says, because he's not religious at all and church would literally bore him to tears. He says, I've been this way for as long as I can remember. Even when my parents used to leave me indoors on my own, I was exactly the same. I had hoped I'd grow out of this, but actually, the opposite is happening. It's just getting worse. What can I do to overcome this? Scott, very difficult. I haven't experienced this myself, but phobias can be an absolute nightmare. I'm scared of spiders. I've been known to be scared of dogs at times, if they've got big teeth as well. They're all phobias. I think what you need is some kind of therapy or even hypnotherapy so you can get past this. We did Google this to see if we could find a specific name for your phobia. Came up with a couple of answers. First of all, fear of abandonment or a fear of being alone is called autophobia. And there's also one, a fear of being left behind, posteriorphobia. One thing about this, you do need to see a specialist, Scott. It's something you can get past. It's actually just learned behavior and you need to unlearn that behavior. And it's totally possible to get past this. One thing I would do is have a chat with your girlfriend and ask her for some understanding. She obviously knows that you've got this issue. Maybe she's battled with it for some years and thought she could put up with it. And maybe, as you say, it's now getting worse and getting on her wick. So perhaps it is time to confront it and get past it. And you can do that. Trust me. Difficult one, Maggie.
1: It is a difficult one, but a lot of phobias are irrational, so there's nothing strange there.
0: No.
1: And there's usually something which triggers this phobia. It could be that he was left alone and he saw a plague of spiders, I don't know.
0: Yeah, could be anything, couldn't it?
1: And from then on, he didn't want to be left alone.
0: Something's caused it.
1: Yes.
0: It's not a defect in him, which he thinks it is, but it's...
1: He needs to get back to the source.
0: It's all about cause and effect, yes. And there has been a cause here, and the effect is this phobia. You can get past it, mate. Get online, find some therapists or even a hypnotherapist, and you can get through this and fix it.

0: You're listening to Caller's Confessions. Time to get right back there now. Here's a story from Lynn, who's 38. Have a listen to this one. See what you make of it.
1: Real people, real stories, real life. This is Caller's Confessions.
0: My husband and I have been together for 20 years now. He's 46 and I'm 38. We have three grown-up children, and bringing them up has pretty much been my life's work. I don't begrudge my children for that at all. I've loved being their mother. My old man has always been very protective and jealous, but I have no complaints there either, as he has also been a fantastic husband and a great father. Our youngest son left home last year, and that was the point I noticed a change in my husband. He stopped being so protective and concerned about me all the time. He used to phone home half a dozen times each day to see what I was up to, but now I'm lucky to get just one call. That is, if I get a call at all. We used to go for a meal at least once a week, yet since our son left, we've only been out twice, and on top of this, he works late far too much for my liking. In the old days, he couldn't wait to get home, but now I sit here alone waiting for him each and every night for what seems like hours. Things have definitely changed somewhere along the line. I've always thought of him as a faithful and honest man, but now I'm worried that he may be having an affair. Do you think what I've told you so far points to that?

0: We'll recap briefly on Lynn's story then. She says she'd been married for almost 20 years. She's 38, her husband is 36. They've got three grown-up children, and this guy has always been very protective and jealous, which Lynn doesn't mind too much because it's made her feel fairly secure. She says he's also been a fantastic husband. Their youngest son left home last year, and that was the point that she noticed a change in her husband. He stopped being so protective and concerned about her. For example, he used to phone home half a dozen times each day to see what she was up to. Now, Lynn says she's lucky to get just one call, if any at all. They used to go for a meal once a week, yet since their son left, they've only been out once or twice. On top of this, her husband works late, far too much for her liking. She says in the old days, he couldn't wait to get home. In closing then, she says she's worried that her husband might be having an affair, and she wants to know if we think what she's told us so far points to that. In all honesty, Lynn, no, I don't think it does. I think if you want to know if your husband's having an affair, you should ask him. People do get wrapped up in life, and whereas before your husband had a family to take care of and contend with, now he's lost some of that responsibility, so he's adapted to that. Maybe working late isn't a good idea. Maybe he needs to deal with that if he wants to keep you happy, but I don't think you can pinpoint any of these changes in particular that says he's having an affair. Yeah, as I say, he's working late at the office. It's his prerogative. Maybe he's just immersed himself in his work a bit more. Now he hasn't got the boys to look after. But I think you're worrying over nothing, and I think communication is key. You should sit down with him and tell him that you're not happy with things the way they are, and ask him what's up and take things from there. And also, by the way, you mentioned that you don't go out as often as you used to. Why don't you book a table? Why don't you arrange it and just spring it on him? Take him out yourself one night. What do you think of this one, Maggie?
1: I think this is quite common behaviour when there's this empty nest syndrome, if you like, because the house is probably so quiet now.
0: It happens to men as it does women.
1: And perhaps he doesn't want to come home because it is so quiet.
0: It's changed.
1: And maybe she needs to adapt her behaviour.
0: I do think they've got to communicate. I think they've got to communicate. It's far too easy to be in a relationship and put up with things and start, you know, worrying about them, as Lynn is here, without really knowing what's going on in your partner's head.
1: You've got to ask.
0: You have got to ask. Sit down and have a conversation, Lynn. I'm sure things will be fine. If they're not, come back and let us know.
1: Yeah.

0: together.
1: My name's Calder John. This is Calder's Confessions. We're running through your stories. It's time now for our last dilemma of this show. It's from a guy called Mark, who's 19. See what you make of this one.
2: Real people, real stories, real life. This is Calder's Confessions.
1: I'm 19 and I've been in a relationship for the last 6 months. When I first got together with my girlfriend, we were at it like rabbits and used to have sex 2 or 3 times a day. Things went on like this for a while and it was great, but over the last few months this has started to fizzle out and now we only do it once or twice a week. I'm forever making the first move these days and all she seems to do is reject me. Having sex is really important to me in a relationship. And this situation is the cause of all of our arguments now, and it's really ruining what we have. This might sound a bit stupid to you, but I feel like I'm missing out on something. I'm 19, I'm supposed to have a high sex drive, and so is she. Why would she do this? Why would she change? I've tried and tried to understand it and work out if I'm the one at fault, but so far, I've come up with absolutely nothing. Maybe it's a weakness in me, but I just get annoyed and upset when she turns me away. And I end up shouting at her and then the whole thing turns into a huge argument. I desperately want to get back to where we were 6 months ago, but have no idea how to. What can I do?

0: Let's get back to Mark's story then. He says he's been with his girlfriend for 6 months. When they first met, they were at it like rabbits. They used to have sex 2 or 3 times a day. Lucky Mark. Over the last few months, he says, though, this has started to fizzle out, and now we only do it once or twice a week. Mark says this is the cause of all of the arguments that the couple have, and it's really starting to ruin the relationship for him. He wants to know why his girlfriend would do this, why she would change. He just gets annoyed and upset when she turns him away and ends up shouting at her. He wants to get back to where they were, but he has no idea how to do that. His question to us then is, what can I do? Mark, this sounds perfectly normal, mate. You're through the honeymoon period and things have settled down a little bit. Not everybody has to have sex every day, let alone 3 times a day. I wouldn't say there's a set amount of times you should do it, by the way, but and I do see that there's a contrast here. But that contrast, in my mind, is really just about you two getting used to each other, that honeymoon period being over, and you being a normal couple rather than a couple who've just met. True, isn't it, Maggie? It does calm down a bit, doesn't it?
1: It does a bit, yes. But it sounds to me like the attraction is totally sexual and
0: for
1: you
0: him.
1: Have nothing left now within the relationship.
0: Interesting, yeah. If you base it just on sex, what have you got? Because inevitably, in every relationship, all right, maybe I'm going a bit OTT there, but in most relationships, it does calm down.
1: Of course it does.
0: You know, you can't keep your hands off each other initially. And then as you get used to each other and you become more secure, that changes. And Maggie's quite right. If that's all there is in the relationship, when that goes,
1: There's nothing left. No.
0: Interesting. Why don't you talk to her, Mark? Getting upset and getting annoyed ain't going to do the relationship a lot of good. I think you need to talk to her and try and get to know her mentally as much as you know her physically. You might find there's a lot more to her than you currently think. It's not just about sex, mate.

0: If you have a story that you want to hear on Calder's Confessions, please get in touch at caldersconfessions.com.
1: 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You'll find it hard not to listen.

0: 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This is Calder's Confessions.
1: That brings us to the end of this edition of Calder's Confessions. Maggie's just slurping her coffee and putting her hat on. Maggie, thank you for joining me again.
2: A pleasure, Calder.
1: Your advice is invaluable. It does help
2: thank
1: to have
2: you.
1: Another perspective on these issues, because I don't have all the answers.
2: No, nor do I.
1: No, but combined, we can conquer the world.
2: We will.
1: I shall catch you next week. You're okay. Back in. You
2: lovely.
1: Can bring some more biscuits. That'll be nice. Thank you to everybody who allowed us to use their dilemmas on the show this week. Don't forget, if you do get in touch, we'll always change your name and I'll read the dilemma out for you. So there's really nothing scary about it. And, you know, there's very little to lose and a lot to gain, because we will give you an honest outside perspective on the issues that you're facing. Thank you guys for listening. Also, I shall catch you next week. Same time, same place. Here on Calder's Confessions.

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3: Yeah.
4: He had his first operation when he was 13 days old. Really, what we're looking at here is I have been targeted for the last 3 years by paedophiles, by a relentless attack by these women.
3: That in front of me, I'm bound to be sitting here thinking you're lying, aren't I?
1: I will take the blame if it keeps.
3: I tell you what, don't start me on football hooligans. God, I know kids that get their teeth kicked in by those animals.

0: 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One day, I got a call from the head at the school my children attended, saying that my 5-year-old daughter had tried to hang herself.
1: Now it's clear, we have seen heaven from here.
2: 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That's called as confessions.
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0: Hello, how are you? I hope I find you well. It's Gary back with some more music from across the decades, another Book of Days and a Darwin Award, among other features. We started off this week with Bruce Springsteen from an album called Magic and a song that was released, I say as a single, but they aren't singles these days, are they? Anyway, it was called Girls in Their Summer Clothes. And we followed that with Chris Rea and a song called Looking for the Summer. Well, I don't know about you, but just where I am, we've had a lot of summer recently, so we're doing all right. Now the Beatles cover version, and we go a bit Latin, a bit Brazilian, because it's Sergio Mendes and Brazil 66.
1: They covered the Beatles. Maybe they should have known.

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Sergio Mendes and Brazil 66 and their version of Day Tripper. Now a song called Just the Way You Are. But not the Barry White or the Billy Joel song. This is Bruno Mars.

0: Oh, an echoey cymbal to finish off with Bruno Mars and a song called Just the Way You Are.
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If my pussy isn't attended to by 8 o'clock, I shall be stroking it for the rest of the evening.

0: Oh, now, that'll date me. That gong at the end reminds me of the Fry's Turkish Delight TV advert, which was probably in black and white. We started off there with Thunder and the song called Last One Out, Turn Off the Lights. And assuming no one was hurt from that, we followed it with Aqua and a song called Cartoon Heroes. Now follow that, and this time round it's an entrance, follow that. So before we hear something from them, let's hear a song from Guns N' Roses that they covered.
1: Now follow that, an original of a song, then a different tune by an artist that covered it.

0: We heard Guns N' Roses and Paradise City, a song that was covered by Entrance, who we heard after that, featuring Ricardo DeForce, or Forche, whichever you want to do it. That was their version of the Bee Gees' Staying Alive.
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6: Премьер на карте рисовал переговоры.

Sting was first of those two songs with a song called Russians. I think that was from his, is it something like The Dream of the Blue Turtles? That album, I believe, that came from in the 80s. And he was followed by American country singer Colin Ray, two L's in Colin, and a song called In This Life. Now the songwriting feature, and this time round it's two tunes written or co-written by Rudy Clark, American songwriter, and a number of artists had success with this next song, but I think, as Cilla Black might have said, Ah Sure was one of the most recent.

Cher, and her version of It's In His Kiss, the Shoop Shoop song, that was a hit for her in the early 90s, I think it was. And she was followed very much from the 60s by an American band called The Rascals and a song called Good Lovin'. When The Rascals had their one and only, I think it was their one and only British hit, a song called Groovin', they were the Young Rascals, but I guess we all have to grow up sooner or later. Now, something from a very recent album from Status Quo's lead singer Francis Rossi, from the album The Accidental. This is Push Comes to Shove.

0: from the excellent album The Accidental, called The Accidental because he never intended to make an album and it just sort of mushroomed. That was called Push Comes to Shove.
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6: The Book of Days, celebrating a birthday today.

Many happy returns of the day today to Carl Falconer, lead vocalist and guitarist from The View, who we've just heard, who had the 2007 UK number one album Hats Off to the Buskers. And that was one of their songs entitled Same Jeans. Now we're off to something, I believe, a little heavier, because it's a happy birthday this week to Carl Barrett, singer from English rock band The Libertines, born in 1978. They had the 2004 UK number one album The Libertines, and with Dirty Pretty Things have the 2006 number three album in the UK, Waterloo to Anywhere. Well, here they are with a song called Can't Stand Me Now.

Many happy returns of the day today to British soul, R&B and pop singer DC Lee. Born today in 1961, she worked with Wham, Animal Nightlife and the Style Council and had the 1985 UK number 3 solo single with that song, See the Day. She was married to Paul Weller from 1987 until their divorce in 1998. Last but certainly not least, born today in 1959, Jimmy Jam. From the American R&B pop songwriting and record production team, Jimmy Jam and Terry Lewis. Their productions have received commercial success since the 1980s with various artists, most extensively Janet Jackson. They've written 31 top 10 hits in the UK and 41 in the US. Artists they've worked with include, have worked with a multitude of artists, including Lionel Richie, TLC, Michael Jackson, Aretha Franklin, Bryan Adams, Mariah Carey, Prince, George Michael and Rod Stewart. And Robert Palmer recorded one of their songs as well. This is I Didn't Mean to Turn You On.

0: Jimmy Jam. Closing down the Book of Days for another week on the Gary Jackson Experience. That was Robert Palmer and one of his songs, I Didn't Mean to Turn You On.
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0: This is Jam Hot.
1: It certainly is at the moment. That was Scouting for Girls, and She's So Lovely, followed by Beats International with Lindy Layton, and a song called Dub Be Good to Me, another one of those Jam Lewis songs that I mentioned just now. Now, a lady that's due to be appearing, as she does most summers, at some festivals with Murder on the Dance Floor. This is Sophie Ellis-Bextor.

0: Sophie Ellis, Baxter and Murder on the Dance Floor. Now, we are going back to before the Beatles came along, and pop music was very different, with three songs that were all hits before the Beatles really hit big. And we will start with a man who I'm pretty sure is still around and hale and hearty, even now. With Forget Me Not, this will be Eden Kane.
1: It's time for three before the Beatles, whoever they were.

0: We started off with Eden Kane, who was Peter Sarsted's brother, one of his brothers, and a song called Forget Me Not. Ernie K. Doe, American artist, followed that with a song called Mother-in-Law. And we finished off with Etta James and a great blues song that provided a hit for Chicken Shack in the 60s and I believe Rod Stewart in the 70s. That was a song called I'd Rather Go Blind.
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4: Did you see the giraffes just now?
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Lewis Capaldi and a song called Someone You Loved to take us up to the Darwin Award for this week. This is a track from the seemingly evergreen Rod Stewart from a fairly recent album released in about 2020 something or other called Blood Red Roses. This song is called Look in Her Eyes.

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0: This one is so good it's classed as an urban legend. The Arizona Highway Patrol were mystified when they came upon a pile of smouldering wreckage embedded in the side of a cliff rising above the road at the apex of a curve. The metal debris resembled the size of an airplane crash, but it turned out to be the vaporized remains of an automobile. The make of the vehicle was unidentifiable at the scene. The folks in the lab finally figured out what it was and pieced together the events that led up to its demise. It seems that a former Air Force sergeant had somehow got hold of a JATO, which stands for Jet Assisted Takeoff Unit. JATO units are solid fuel rockets used to give heavy military transport airplanes an extra push for takeoff from short airfields. Dried desert lake beds are the location of choice for breaking the world ground speed record. The sergeant took the JATO unit into the Arizona desert and found a long straight stretch of road. He attached the JATO unit to his car, jumped in, accelerated to a high speed, and fired off the rocket. The facts, as best as could be determined, are as follows. The operator was driving a 1967 Chevy Impala. He ignited the JATO unit approximately 3.9 miles from the crash site. This was established by the location of a prominently scorched and melted strip of asphalt. The vehicle quickly reached a speed of between 250 and 300 miles an hour and continued at that speed under full power for an additional 20 to 25 seconds. The soon-to-be pilot experienced G-forces usually reserved for dogfighting F-14 jocks under full afterburners. The Chevy, believe it or not, remained on the straight highway for approximately 2.6 miles, which is only 15 to 20 seconds at that speed, before the driver applied the brakes, completely melting them, blowing the tyres, and leaving thick rubber marks on the road surface. The vehicle then became airborne for an additional 1.3 miles, impacted the cliff face at a height of 125 feet, and left a blackened crater 3 feet deep in the rock. Most of the driver's remains were not recovered, however. Small fragments of bone, teeth and hair were extracted from the crater, and fingernail and bone shards were removed from a piece of debris believed to be a portion of the steering wheel. Ironically, a still legible bumper sticker was found reading, "How do you like my driving? Dial 1-800," and then something extremely rude.

That's Poco, and one or two songs for our anti-hero who basically vaporised himself in a rock. That was a song called Flying Solo. Thanks very much for keeping me company. Hope you can join me same time next week for another Darwin Award, another Book of Days, and some more music across the decades. And I'll leave you with one more song for our idiot, who decided to strap a rocket on the back of his 1967 Chevy Impala. A place where he actually ended up. Dire Straits and Solid Rock.

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1: Hello and welcome along to another in a long line of editions of My Generation. 2 hours of music from the 1960s, plenty of features, hopefully plenty of memories as well. And we'll get started this week with a group who had a regular appearance, not a residency, but they turned up about once a month at a club called the Birdcage in Portsmouth, where I was brought up. They were called Pink Floyd. And in 1967, they sounded like the song we're about to hear.
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0: Pink Floyd and See Emily Play getting us going this week, followed by Peter Sarsted of Where Do You Go To My Lovely Fame, and a song that he recorded called Boulevard. Now the Beatles cover version, and this is an American group called We Five.
1: They covered the Beatles. Maybe they should.

We Five and their version of Here Comes the Sun. Of course, We Five, probably best known in the UK, as recording the original version of this.

0: Crispin St. Peter's, and You Were On My Mind. Now to a band local to me in Southampton in England called The Loot, who didn't have a lot of success chart-wise, but they did a lot of work with the Troggs, and they were connected with Rod Stewart as well, I believe, in the early days of his career. But this, showing their connection with the Troggs, this sounds remarkably Trog-like, I would suggest. We're going to hear The Loot and meet Jacqueline.
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Alakazam, Alakazam. That's the sound, the super sound of the 60s. Going back and checking it out. Ready for some more? Hit that floor. The great days are back again.

Two great hits from the UK in the 1960s. The Love Affair were first, with a song called A Day Without Love. They were followed by Cat Stevens, who apparently never wanted to be a pop star. But he was with that song and a few others. A song called Matthew and Son. Now a British duo who had almost all of their success in America. And they indeed were based in America. Chad and Jeremy.

0: Now follow that. An original of a song, then a different tune by an artist that covered it.
1: That was Chad and Jeremy, and a song called A Summer Song. Now follow that, and it's a Creedence Clearwater Revival, follow that. So before we hear one of their hits, here's an original that they recorded by Dale Hawkins, a song called Susie Q.

Creedence Clearwater Revival and Proud Mary. Before that, Dale Hawkins and the original version of a song they covered and stretched out to about 8 minutes. But that was music in 1968 in America. A song called Susie Q. Now, a song written by Roger Cook and Roger Greenaway, who recorded as David and Jonathan. It was a hit for the Fortunes, but this is their original version of This Golden Ring.

0: David and Jonathan, who did have some hits of their own, but not with that song. They gave it to the Fortunes. That was This Golden Ring.
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0: We heard Jackson C. Frank and a song called Blues Run the Game, which was covered by Simon and Garfunkel, followed by the Jimi Hendrix Experience, his first hit record here in the UK, a song called Hey Joe.
1: From me to you, another Beatles classic with Gary Jackson.

Don't think we need to wait right until the end of that, do we? That's the Beatles from Sgt. Pepper and A Day in the Life. Now to, well, I Write the Songs. And this time round, it's two songs co-written by American songwriter Hutch Davy. And the first song will be well known to many people. Perhaps not this version, though, which was a Northern Soul hit for a Bolton-based keyboard player called Mick Weaver. But his group were called Windacay Frog.

0: Wind Decay Frog and their version of Green Door, followed by Linda Scott and a successful song she recorded in the early 60s called Starlight, Star Bright.
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0: We heard Marmalade, first of those two, made number two in 1969 with Reflections of My Life. They were followed by Liverpool's The Coobars and a song called I Love Her. Now the My Generation 60s album track, and we head to one of the wonderful early albums by the Moody, well, they're all wonderful, but the particularly wonderful early albums by the Moody Blues. 1968, In Search of the Lost Chord was released, on which there was a song called The Actor, along with a lot of others.
1: 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Here's the My Generation 60s album track.

The Moody Blues from In Search of the Lost Chord, and a song called The Actor. Now, I believe this next song was recorded live, possibly at the Flamingo Club, but maybe not. But I do think it's better than James Brown's version, and that's saying something. With Papa's Got a Brand New Bag, here's our very own Georgie Fame and the Blue Flames.

0: 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Georgie Fame and the Blue Flames. 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

0: First of those two was the Rolling Stones and the B-side to Jumpin' Jack Flash called Child of the Moon. And that was followed by a rarity, a band called the Hot Rods, produced by Joe Meek. And they must have thought that might have been a hit because it was written by John Carter, Ken Lewis and Jeff Stevens, who were some of Britain's greatest songwriters in the 1960s and beyond. A song called I Don't Love You No More. Anymore. It should be anymore. I'll get my coat.
1: It's time for Three Before the Beatles, whoever they were.

0: three before the Beatles there, then Rick Nelson and a hit he had called Ever Lovin', followed by Fats Domino and his New Orleans-style version of Jambalaya. And we finished off with Maxine Brown from 1962 and a song called Am I Falling in Love? Now, it's probably just a bit of indigestion.
1: Motown, the best dance music of the 60s.

The Isley Brothers and Take Some Time Out for Love. Now the band that featured Eric Stewart, later to be in 10cc as their lead singer. They started out as Wayne Fontana's backing band, but after he went solo, and maybe even while they were still with him, they released some records of their own, and some of them made the charts, like this one, Ashes to Ashes.

0: without Wayne Fontana, The Mindbenders, and Ashes to Ashes.
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0: The Loving Spoonful and Summer in the City as we head to the slip disc for this week's show, and it sounds like this. Sizable hit in 1967, but of course not sounding like that. Here it is again. Don't bother contacting the studio. I'll play it for you in about 10 minutes' time.
1: Here's another song that should have been a hit.

That's the Family Dog, who had a hit called A Way of Life in 1969. They also released that was their single before it, a song that they called Silly Grin. Now, according to the compilation album that this comes from, this was a great... the mods love this song, apparently. It's Rico Rodriguez and a song called Luke Lane Shuffle.

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God Save the King. King. King. King. King. King.

0: We started off with Rosemary Clooney on the Two Vintage Tunes and a song simply called Hey There. Hey There, You With The Stars In Your Eyes. Were my parents the only ones to sing Hey There, You With The Stars In Your Eyes? Do people still get stars in their eyes? I don't think they do these days. Perhaps it's a vitamin C deficiency or something that people had in those days. That was followed by Paul Anka and a stereo version of the original hit Diana, which somewhere I've got on a 78. Thanks very much for keeping me company. Hope you can join me same time next week for another edition of My Generation. And give yourself 10 out of 10 if you guessed that the slip disc was Donovan. And there is a mountain. And if you can make out the meaning of the words, you're a better man than I am, Gunga Din.
1: That's the slipped disc. Put a half crown on it on the dance set, and it sounds like this.

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0: barrage of missiles into Iran after Tehran attacked them over the weekend. Ben Monsey has more.
1: The attacks are the first since the ceasefire came into effect in April, with Israel hitting what they call military targets belonging to the Iranian terror regime. It's after Tehran strikes in Israel over the weekend, which they said were in retaliation for attacks on Lebanon, though President Donald Trump is understood to have told Benjamin Netanyahu to show restraint. Foreign Secretary Yvette Cooper has called on both sides to de-escalate immediately.
0: A ban on social media for under-16s is reportedly set to be announced by the Prime Minister in the next 10 days. MPs have been considering evidence from a consultation with young people and parents. Now it's understood a number of apps, including YouTube Kids, will be restricted, with Sir Keir Starmer said to be announcing it before the Makerfield by-election. Alleged survivors of sexual abuse at the hands of late Harrods owner Mohammed Al-Fayed are calling for a full trafficking investigation. More than 400 allegations have been made against him dating back to 1977. Police are investigating over 150 reports, including 21 who came before his death in 2023. A woman campaigning against smart motorways has opened up her own office 7 years after her husband died on the transport system.
2: He didn't have a funeral, he had a concert. And we did a repeat because it was so popular. We did another concert 5 years later. I just wanted to mark the occasion and get us all together in this office and just show everyone, look, this is everything that the campaign has done.
0: That's Claire Mercer from Smart Motorways Kill. Meanwhile, National Highways say smart motorways are the safest mode of travel and provided much needed extra capacity for drivers. Danish footballer Christian Eriksen is said to be doing well after collapsing during a match against Ukraine yesterday. He'd previously collapsed at Euro 2020, suffering from a cardiac arrest. And in tennis, Alexander Zverev has finally done it. He's won the French Open. It's his first Grand Slam title after losing his previous three finals. He says he's finally got his happy end. From Radio News Hub, I'm Frankie Hersine.
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0: A wet day for many of us, with a band of heavy rain across England and Wales moving southeastwards. Getting drier and brighter as the day goes on, though, with a high of 18 degrees Celsius.
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7: American actor Patrick Ball has said he had a series of panic attacks after getting the role of Dr. Frank Langdon in The Pit. The 36-year-old has received critical acclaim for his role in the HBO medical drama, which is his first major role on television. Love Island contestants have expressed their love for George Knight after his departure from the show for private reasons was revealed. ITV, which airs the reality show presented by Maya Jama, announced on Thursday that Knight would be leaving the programme just days after he joined it as a bombshell alongside fellow contestant Yasmin Hadlow. TV chef Tom Kerridge is to return to ITV for an Italian food programme. The 52-year-old Michelin-starred chef will star in Tom Kerridge Cooks Italy when it launches in mid-July, with the programme seeing him travel around Italy in a vintage food truck, meeting people who grow and produce ingredients. And comedian Sir Lenny Henry has said his first stand-up tour in more than 15 years comes as racism is still at large.

0: ain't easy.
1: That's so true at this time of the morning.
2: Well, we're here. We're live.
1: Coming up to 13 minutes past the hour of 7. Kicking off with Deep Purple and Smoke on the Water. There you go, a little bit of Bowie and It Ain't Easy. Good morning, welcome to your Monday morning. Brand new week of your breakfast show. Got a corker of you this... Corker, yes. I'll call it a corker for you this morning, which I will tell you a little bit more about in a short while, of course. Right, it is, as I said, the breakfast show. It is 60s and 70s through till 8 o'clock this morning, and we've got some good ones coming your way, including this one from Rod Stewart. It's called Angel, and then a bit of T-Rex, I think. Why not? And once again, to all you lovely people out there, good morning.

Mark Boland, the Little Telegraph, Sam, T-Rex, of course, before that Rod Stewart, and a little song called Angel. Now, did you know, back in, when was it? Long, many years ago. 1968. Now, who was James Earl Ray? If you know the answer to that, apparently he was arrested at London Heathrow Airport. That's what it says in front of me. But I've no idea. It seems to have slipped my mind who James Earl Ray is. If you know who he is, let me know. Also, a little bit further back, we'll go back quite a few years on this, but in 1793, not 1793 even, 793, Vikings launched their first major raid on Lindisfarne, on the old monastery in Northumberland, the start of the Viking Age of Britain. Yes. I've been to Lindisfarne. Have you been to Lindisfarne? The little island? Yeah. It's lovely, isn't it? But remember, leave before the tide comes in. Otherwise, you might be spending a few days there, or at least a night, anyway. But, yeah, lovely place. Absolutely gorgeous. Amazing scenery. Amazing wildlife there as well. It's definitely worth a visit. It really is. Right, how about a bit of The Doors and then a bit of Bob Dylan? It is 60s, it is 70s.

Oh, what a lovely tune there, a little song. Bob Dylan and Lay Lady Lay. Before that, Doors. And Hello. Oh, hello. I love you. I do. I honestly do. Thank you to Tommy and Sandra messaging. Earl, the gentleman, I can't call him a gentleman, really, can I? James Earl Ray, who was arrested at London Heathrow Airport, was the guy that shot Martin Luther King. So thank you very much indeed for that. I knew the name rang a bell, but I just couldn't get it. I just couldn't think of it off the top of my head, but there you go. Anyway, thank you for that. Are you ready? Oh, yes, Miss Moneypenny. Are you ready for a little Louis B. Armstrong? I am. You ready for a bit of Time of My Life? We have all that time in the world. Check out our video this morning if you're a bit of a James Bond fan on our social media. Just had the urge over the weekend, you know? I am licensed, you know? Apparently to entertain. You have to tell me that.

I can't explain, that's the Who. Before that, Louis Armstrong, of course, and I Have All the Time in the World, taken from the Majesty's Secret Service movie. And also the last Bond movie, of course, No Time to Die. One of my all-time favourite pieces of music from a Bond movie, it has to be said. And that song means a lot to me as well. If some of you know, you will know. Right, on the show this morning, after 8 and before 10 o'clock, we'll have a look at what day it is. We'll have a look at the celebrity birthdays, maybe some of the weird and wacky stories floating around. And, of course, after 9 o'clock, I will be joined by Billy Doherty from The Undertones for a little bit of a chat. And we have a competition for you to win a pair of tickets to go and see The Undertones in Shrewsbury. So if you're up for that and you're not far away and you fancy going to see the fantastic Undertones, then stay tuned for that. Right now, The Insatiation. Seems an appropriate song this morning. It's windy. They should remix this. It's windy and it's rainy. Well, it is where I am.

my favourite movies. To Sir With Love, that of course is Lulu. Now, this is back in 1967, but a mean husband shaved in the dark. Yeah. The full saga of John Mustard, a proper tight-fisted Scot. I don't think they're all tight-fisted. Definitely not. Who used to shave and went to bed and even killed the lights on the radio. Oh, shouldn't be doing that. Just to save a little bit of electricity. Apparently, it made the national news and became legend, inspired John Lennon's song Mr. Mustard, of course, off the Abbey Road's Beatles album, of course. Now, thinking saving electricity and power these day and age is actually a real good idea. And I think I might launch the Breakfast Show candles. Yes, the smell of the Breakfast Show. What smell could we have Breakfast Show candles? Because we know Diddley Squat Farm and Clarkson has a candle that smells like it's, you know what. Should we have a breakfast candle that smells like breakfast? And what would be your ideal smell of breakfast? Would it be sizzling bacon, roasting sausages, grilled tomatoes? What would be your ideal wake-up smell or candle smell for a breakfast? Let me know. And while we do that, we'll do a little bit of Richard Harris, MacArthur Park, and a bit of the Mamas and the Papas.

Trying to bring the sunshine out. Mamas and Papas. Before that, the classic from Richard Harris, MacArthur Park. Now, I did ask you what you fancy as the smell if we launch a breakfast show candle. Well, Tommy said he'd like bacon and toast smell. He doesn't like it. He's not a fan of coffee, but he does like the sound of ground and the smell of ground coffee as well when it's percolating away. And Sandra, she came with us as well. Coffee. Coffee smelling candle. I think maybe that's a possibility. Maybe that or a bacon one. Who knows? Right, let's head up to the news with a couple of songs. Mamas and Papas right now. Bobby Goldsboro right now, and then a bit of Chicago. I'll see you after the news at 8. See the tree.

The puppy kept me up all Christmas Eve 2 years ago. And it would sure embarrass her when I came in from work.

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And I laughed at her and she got mad. The first day that she planted it was just a twig.

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1: 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And here's the latest.
2: Israel have launched retaliatory strikes into Iran despite calls for restraint from the UK and the US. Ben Monsey has more.
3: The Israeli Defense Forces say they struck military targets overnight, with Iranian state TV saying explosions could be heard across western and central areas. It's after Tehran attacked Israel, but President Donald Trump is said to have told his Israeli counterpart not to carry out any immediate response. Foreign Secretary Yvette Cooper said the conflict is in no one's interest, urging them to de-escalate immediately.
2: The Prime Minister is reportedly set to announce a ban on social media for under-16s in the next 10 days. So after calls from MPs and other senior Labour figures, with ministers considering evidence from Australia's ban and a consultation with parents and young people. Meanwhile, Children's Commissioner Dame Rachel D'Souza has also called for any ban to be extended to 16 and 17-year-olds. 9 people have been injured in a shooting near to England's World Cup base in Kansas. The team were not at the hotel near to where it happened as they were preparing for their friendly game against New Zealand. Police were called to reports of the incident around 5 miles from the camp. A woman from Rotherham has opened her own office to fight against the use of smart motorways. Claire Mercer's husband died on one 7 years ago.
4: Although I'm constantly shouting about the number of deaths and about who made this stupid decision, we like to focus on what positives we can. And I've gone from having a big family to having a very, very big family now. So we find the positives where we can. So we're all going to get together and remember what we've achieved. Remember what we've lost, but also remember what we've achieved over the last 7 years.
2: National Highways say smart motorways are still the safest way of travelling. And over 400 errors, including operations on wrong parts of the body, were recorded in the NHS in England over the past year. 17 people had a procedure that was meant for another person, and 8 had one that wasn't part of the surgical plan. A spokesperson says these so-called never events are extremely rare, but staff take all measures to investigate and learn from them. From Radio News Hub, I'm Frankie Hersine.
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2: A wet day for many of us, with a band of heavy rain across England and Wales moving southeastwards. Getting drier and brighter as the day goes on, though, with a high of 18 degrees Celsius.
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10: American actor Patrick Ball has said he had a series of panic attacks after getting the role of Dr. Frank Langdon in The Pit. The 36-year-old has received critical acclaim for his role in the HBO medical drama, which is his first major role on television. Love Island contestants have expressed their love for George Knight after his departure from the show for private reasons was revealed. ITV, which airs the reality show presented by Maya Jama, announced on Thursday that Knight would be leaving the programme just days after he joined it as a bombshell alongside fellow contestant Yasmin Hadlow. TV chef Tom Kerridge is to return to ITV for an Italian food programme. The 52-year-old Michelin-starred chef will star in Tom Kerridge Cooks Italy when it launches in mid-July, with the programme seeing him travel around Italy in a vintage food truck, meeting people who grow and produce ingredients. And comedian Sir Lenny Henry has said his first stand-up tour in more than 15 years comes as racism is still at large.

Welcome back to your second hour of your breakfast show for this Monday morning. Kicking off with Olivia Newton-John and ELO and Little Xanadu. And there you go, Duran Duran, a little reflex. Right, in this hour we'll have a look at what day it is. We'll take a look at the celebrity birthday. I'm thinking about the front pages of the newspapers, but I haven't made up my mind yet because nothing cheery at the moment, is it? Really, it's all a bit depressing, and we don't like depression in the morning, do we? We like happiness, we really do. And just a thing, I watched a podcast last night. It's the Rosebud podcast, and it was with Fran Lebowitz, who's an American author and speaker. It was absolutely fascinating, and Giles Brandreth hosts the Rosebud. I've talked about it before, the Rosebud podcast, and it's either listen to it as a normal podcast, or you can watch it on YouTube. It's he's fascinating. He has some great guests on. And the lady, Fran, fascinating lady, definitely worth a listen. I thought, well, I'll have a listen to this, and I thought, oh, this is really interesting. Well, there we go. Anyway, my little tip for this morning so far, write some Yaz, and then a little bit of Phil Fearon and Galaxy. Then we've got our new record of the week coming up very soon as well, from Hannah Andre.

0: Phil Fearon, of course, Galaxy, Dancing Tight. It's the only way, isn't it? For that, yes, and the only way is up, of course. Now, we have a brand new record of the week this week. It comes from a lovely young lady called Hannah Andre. It's called Get Off Your Phone. We played it a couple of times last week and decided it was definitely deserves a record of the week. So we're playing this every single day this week, and hopefully not this week, but next week we'll have her on the show for a little bit of a chat as well. But right now, as record of the week, Get Off My Phone.
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0: And Andre, get off your phone. Great song.
1: You'll never know.
0: It's a song she's described as a sharp anthem for screen-obsessed age. And, Get Off Your Phone. Norwegian-American pop artist Hannah Andre returns with the Get Off Your Phone single. And it is, of course, from her forthcoming EP, I should say. And it's called Braveheart. So we've been playing that every single day this week. And I said, hopefully, Hannah will be joining us, not this week, but next week on The Retford Show for a little bit of a chit-chat. Something new as well from Paul McCartney. This is all Come Inside.

She turns 86 years old today. Wow. Mick Hucknall, he turns 66 today, of course. Simply Red, of course, the front man for that. And celebrating her 74th birthday, and we wish her well, because we know she's not very well at all this morning, and hasn't been for a few weeks. Bonnie Tyler, 74 years old today, born in 1951. Welsh rock legend, of course, with Total Eclipse of the Heart. And out of all of those, yeah, why not? This is Bonnie Tyler, and a song you don't hear on the radio very often. A World Full of Married Men. If it's your birthday, a very happy birthday from all of us here on the Old Breakfast Show.

The world is full of married men. Bonnie Taylor, happy birthday to you. Oh, I can't believe the age. But we wish you well, my dear. We wish you well. Taken from a movie, this, of course. Directed by Robert Young, written by the book, was by Jackie Collins and Terry Howard as well. Starred Anthony Francois, Carol Baker, Sherry Lee Cohn, a 1979 movie. Also starred Paul Nicholas as well and a host of other actors and actresses like Anthony Steele, Gareth Hunt, and so many more. So there you go, your birthdays for this morning. And if it's your birthday, also a very happy birthday from all of us here, only a little later in the breakfast show. Right, a bit of Genesis right now. Then we might have a bit of Jerry Rafferty. And just for good measure, we'll throw in some Godly and Cream.

First, got Liam Cram and An Englishman in New York. Before that, Jerry Rafferty. Right down the line. And before that, of course, it was Genesis, Land of Confusion. Right, shall we have a look at what day it is today? Of course we do. It is a Monday. It is the 8th of June. And day 159 of the year 2026. And 206 days left of this year. Today is classed as World Oceans Day. We should protect our oceans around the UK and around the world. So we give them a big shout out. Don't throw your rubbish in the sea. It's also National Best Friends Day today. So if you've got a best friend or just a friend, to say, can we celebrate? Why not? Oh, it's National Upsy Daisy Day today. That reminds me of a certain movie called Notting Hill and Hugh Grant trying to climb over a gate going, oopsie daisy, and Julia Roberts just giggling away. Those are your days for today. We will do more of those on the show for you tomorrow. We've got, about three songs up to the news at 9 o'clock, including this one from Jimmy Cliff, Sunshine. Why not? In the music, and then a bit of Level 42, and then a bit of Yazoo. And I'll be after the news at 9 o'clock. And of course, I will be joined by the rather lovely Mr. Billy Doherty from The Undertones as well.

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1: 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And here's the latest.
2: Israel has launched a barrage of missiles into Iran after Tehran attacked them over the weekend. Ben Monte has more.
3: The attacks are the first since the ceasefire came into effect in April, with Israel hitting what they call military targets belonging to the Iranian terror regime. It's after Tehran strikes in Israel over the weekend, which they said were in retaliation for attacks on Lebanon, though President Donald Trump is understood to have told Benjamin Netanyahu to show restraint. Foreign Secretary Yvette Cooper has called on both sides to de-escalate immediately.
2: A ban on social media for under-16s is reportedly set to be announced by the Prime Minister in the next 10 days. MPs have been considering evidence from a consultation with young people and parents. Now it's understood a number of apps, including YouTube Kids, will be restricted, with Sir Keir Starmer said to be announcing it before the Makerfield by-election. At least 12 people have been killed after a 7.8 magnitude earthquake hit just off the coast of the Philippines. Around 200 others were injured, while a tsunami measuring 3 feet high also struck the coast shortly after the quake. Danish footballer Christian Eriksen is said to be doing well after collapsing during a match against Ukraine yesterday. He'd previously suffered a cardiac arrest on the pitch at Euro 2020. He's since had an implant fitted so he could continue his playing career, but it's renewed calls for wider cardiac screening amongst young people and athletes. And concerns have been raised about the heat at the World Cup, with England fans in Texas among the most at risk of health complications. Malcolm Mystery is an assistant professor in climate and geospatial modelling. He says it could be challenging for the players too.
4: Even though they are training hard, even though their bodies are capable of pushing to an extra frontier in a way, they are still at a higher risk because of these high metabolic activities during extreme heat events.
2: Well, forecasters are saying that 9 of the 104 matches to be played will be above 26 degrees Celsius, and around 5 could occur where the weather exceeds 28 degrees. That's the latest from Radio News Hub. I'm Frankie Hersine.
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0: Local weather.
2: A wet day for many of us, with a band of heavy rain across England and Wales moving southeastwards. Getting drier and brighter as the day goes on, though, with a high of 18 degrees Celsius.
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8: American actor Patrick Ball has said he had a series of panic attacks after getting the role of Dr. Frank Langdon in The Pit. The 36-year-old has received critical acclaim for his role in the HBO medical drama, which is his first major role on television. Love Island contestants have expressed their love for George Knight after his departure from the show for private reasons was revealed. ITV, which airs the reality show presented by Maya Jama, announced on Thursday that Knight would be leaving the programme just days after he joined it as a bombshell alongside fellow contestant Yasmin Hadlow. TV chef Tom Kerridge is to return to ITV for an Italian food programme. The 52-year-old Michelin-starred chef will star in Tom Kerridge Cooks Italy when it launches in mid-July, with the programme seeing him travel around Italy in a vintage food truck, meeting people who grow and produce ingredients. And comedian Sir Lenny Henry has said his first stand-up tour in more than 15 years comes as racism is still at large.

0: Well, I'm absolutely delighted this morning to be joined by a. I'm going to call a drumming legend, Mr. Billy Docherty from, of course, the Undertones. Good morning, sir.
1: Good morning. I've never been referred to as a legend, more like a leg end than a legend.
0: Well, you know, legend can mean many different things. You mean how long you've been doing it or how good you are. I'll go with how good you are.
1: Well, I mean, legend generally means when you've died, but thankfully I'm still above ground. Yes. It's a long time before, hopefully it's a long time before I push up the daisies.
0: Oh.
1: But yeah, it's nice getting a compliment on what you do, particularly when a drummer. Because drummers tend to be in the background. They're like the goalkeepers of pop groups. Yeah. It's usually the guitar players or the singers.
0: Well, the thing is, the drummer is the important thing because they have the beat. You know, you've got to get the beat.
1: Yeah, the thing is that if you make a mistake, you know, with the band, it's generally the people look at the drummers because there's no room for error at all. You can disguise it maybe with a vocal. You know, you forget the lyrics or maybe do like a wrong chord. But with drumming, it's you need to be right on the button all the time. But I still make loads of mistakes. As do all the guys in the band. Even after 50 years, we still make mistakes live.
0: I know, I was going to say that, because this year is 50 years, isn't it?
1: Yeah, 50 years old. Yeah, if you had said to me in 1977 that we'd be doing this 50 years on, it's not even thinkable. But we are exceptionally lucky that we've managed to maintain the same energy and the same spirit of the band. It still remains just as it was in 77 as it is today.
0: Yeah, absolutely. Now, when the band was formed, obviously, you were all in Derry. I guess you were all at school. Were you technically at school?
1: Yeah, we're all at school. Well, Michael, the bass player, we were at the same school, as was Fergal Shirky, the singer. And Fergal was in my class. So, but I was very friendly with John. John is the guy that wrote Teenage Kicks.
0: Yeah.
1: John's the main songwriter in the band. So, but John was my friend, and we always wanted to form a band. So, kind of just fell into place quite easily. And because we lived close as well, that was helpful as well. You know, the logistics of getting together and practicing, well, it was quite easy. So we had Fergal as a singer.
0: Yeah.
1: We had Michael as a bass player. We had John as a guitarist. But the band, there's three brothers in the O'Neills. There's John, who wrote most of the songs. Damien, who's in the Undertones. And then he had a brother called Finney. Finney was supposed to be the original guitar player, but I kicked him out of the band. Because Finney was doing his O-levels.
0: Right.
1: And I said to Finney, you know, you've got to take this really serious. You know, the band's more important than O-levels.
0: Right.
1: So we turfed out Finney and replaced him with Damien. So everything just kind of fell into place naturally.
0: Yeah, absolutely. Now, am I correct in thinking you came up with the name?
1: Yes. Yeah, well, it came about because we actually came up with a name, The Jam. That was one of the names that we had, but obviously there was a band called that. But I was looking through a history book, and I wanted the name to kind of sound like it had movement, you know, like the Beatles.
0: Yeah, yeah.
1: You know, Roxy Music, Rolling Stones. To me, there was kind of a wee bit of movement in the sound. But anyway, so looking through a history book, and I seen the word Undertones, and I went, God, that's a really good name. So anyway, we decided on the name, The Undertones, but Fergal wasn't there in the house when we decided to have the name. Fergal was on holidays. So anyway, we made up a band logo for the bass drum, you know, and had the name, The Undertones, and Fergal hated it. We had no choice.
0: No.
1: Because it was on the bass drum and it stayed.
0: Yeah.
1: But it didn't like the name.
0: Did he want to call it something else or something?
1: Well, we did do a show prior to that, and we didn't have a name at the time, so we just used Eddie and the Hot Rods.
0: Okay.
1: Which there is a band called Eddie and the Hot Rods, by the way.
0: I know. So you grew up in Derry, obviously, in the 70s, which was a difficult time. Was it a difficult time back then, if we can touch on that briefly?
1: Yeah, you don't realise at the time, because when you're a teenager, for me, and I can only speak for me and not for the rest of the guys in the band, like, we were aware of, you know, the difficulties back home. But as a teenage boy, also what I wanted to do was hang out with my pals and be in a band, and that was the priority. It's not it's when you get older and you look back, you think, God, we had a lot to contend with. I mean, we had a lot to contend with. We had, there's a lot of discrimination because of your religion.
0: Yeah.
1: Like the guys in the band are all Catholics. So we had, the religious prejudice. Then because of backgrounds, we were working class. We didn't have a lot of money.
0: Yeah.
1: And Tyson would move out of the areas. Then we had to deal with the British Army. Then we had to deal with the police.
0: Yeah.
1: And then we had to deal with guys who didn't like the band. So we had this kind of onslaught of restrictions all the time. And incidentally, I must tell you the story. In Derry, there were things called foot patrols. It was basically the British Army.
0: Yeah.
1: They would patrol the streets. But what they would do is they would take cover, like in doorways or behind a bush or whatever. Anyway, when I was walking from my home to the practice rooms, generally you always get stopped by the British Army. You get stopped and you had to fill out a card with all your details. So anyway, I got stopped by the British Army. The guy said, fill out the card. I filled out the card. And one of the things on the list on the card was occupation. And I put down musician. And the soldier said to me, he says, are you in a band then? And I says, yeah. He said, what's the name of the band? I says, The Undertones. And they went, Jimmy, oh, you've got the Undertones, Jimmy. So all these British soldiers came out from cover, and they came around me, and they wanted autographs.
0: Wow.
1: He said, Uncle, can you sign an autograph for my uncle? Can you sign an autograph for my mum or my brother? But the fact that I was surrounded by British soldiers giving autographs, that was like a red light, because the people thought I was going to get arrested.
0: Oh.
1: So these people came out of the houses thinking they're there to protect me in case I got arrested by the British Army. But that was kind of one of the kind of funnier moments of the British Army.
0: I suppose in hindsight, that was surreal as well, you know.
1: It was just bonkers, you know, that there was I walking down the street and the coincidence had just been stopped and the soldier recognising the name of the band.
0: Yeah.
1: It was phenomenal. And another weird one as well, too, this is, sorry for diversion.
0: No.
1: But we were going to America, and we arrived in America, and you had to go through customs clearances, I suppose.
0: Yeah.
1: This was in America. Anyway, you hand over your passport, and the guy says, I've seen those Irish. He says, well, you're Irish? And I said, yeah. And he says, what brings you to America? And I says, well, we're playing a band. And he says, what's the name of the band? I says, The Undertones. And he came out with the most obscure answer. He says, Mars Bars. Now, Mars Bars is a song that we do, and it's a very, very little known song.
0: Yeah.
1: And I says, yeah. I said, how do you know that we have a new song called Mars Bars? And he says, no, I know the band. He says, it's a really good band. This is so, so weird.
0: Yeah.
1: You know, there was a guy, an American, but knew about the band, but not only that, but he knew about a really obscure song that we do as well, called Mars Bars.
0: Wow. Now, in the early days as well, as you just say, you were on to rehearsals, but prior to that, did you used to rehearse in a garden shed?
1: Yeah, we used to rehearse in Mr. and Mrs. Shed. And the reason we got that is because Michael's sister her boyfriend was Paddy Sims.
0: Right.
1: And they had like an outbuilding at the back of the house. And that's basically where we stayed for about a year, just rehearsing. But the funny thing is, whenever we, because we finished school, do our homework, and then straight up to have a practice. But by the time we got up to have a practice, Mr. Sims, he'd be coming in from work and he'd be having his tea, you know, in the front room or the back room. So he'd be having his tea, and then there's these five guys walking past. Hello, Mr. Sims, how you doing? Well, he's having his tea or his lunch or whatever, his dinner. And then we'd go up to the shed and practice. And they were crucial. To the band, because we didn't know where to rehearse, and getting a rehearsal for a band is really, really important. So we basically stayed there for about maybe the best part of a year, just rehearsing constantly. And there was one occasion where we couldn't rehearse, and the Simses, that's the place where we practiced, they had a dog called Sparky. Now Sparky had pups, but Sparky had the pups inside my bass drum.
0: Yeah.
1: So we couldn't rehearse because the pups and Sparky were inside my bass drum. Oh. And that was the only time he didn't practice.
0: Oh, wow. Strange things happen, don't they? Strange things happen.
1: Yeah. Yeah, absolutely, yeah.
0: Now,
1: but we wouldn't disturb.
0: No, it's all right. Now, Teenage Kicks, you were the energy behind that with the drumming, of course. You put that sort of...
1: Yeah.
0: So you put that energy, because the tracks are really driven by the drums in the Undertones. I've really noticed that. Because I've sort of been a fan since day one, to be honest. I'm that era. So growing up with your music and everything and that, your music, The Clash, other groups like that, you know, and I just, it's just like, I'm sitting here, I'm talking to you now, 50 years on, it blows my mind sometimes, you know, I get the opportunity to speak to, you know, people like yourself that I grew up listening to. I mean, is the people you listen to that you've met over the years now, that you grew up listening to, that you go, oh wow, I never thought that would happen?
1: Absolutely. More recently, with the Sex Pistols, I became friends with Paul Cook, Cookie, that's he's referred to. So, like being a drummer, well, the kind of drummer that I am, you try and work out the drum beats or the patterns.
0: Yeah.
1: But it's great if you can get the you know, the confirmation from the person that did the drumming.
0: Yeah.
1: To say, you know, the way it was played. So I was asking Paul Cook, and he was kind of a wee bit embarrassed. I says, Paul, can you teach or show me the drumming, so, you know, for Pretty Fakin'?
0: Yeah.
1: And so I'd be watching him on stage doing it. And the way I was doing it was exactly right. So I actually nailed it just from trying to visualize or listen to the record. And it's the same too with Red Scabies from The Damned, like New Rose and whatnot. And I asked him as well. They were kind of a wee bit embarrassed because they're kind of going, why are you asking me about this? And it's the same too for, you know, Lust for Life and that Iggy Pop song.
0: Yeah.
1: We did a tour with Pistols and Iggy Pop. No, it was a different drummer, admittedly. But I asked the guy, you know, would he mind showing me how to do the drumming? And he did. He showed me what to do. And again, the way he was doing it was exactly the way that I worked it out. So for me, if you had to say in 1977, you're going to meet Paul Cook from the Pistols or, you know, Coretz Scabies from the Damned, you go, that's never going to happen. But he did.
0: Yeah.
1: So kind of, and some of those drum beats, that's the thing that I like about that period, particularly from a drummer point of view. We always had these kind of licks, you know, or riffs or beats, and you don't seem to get that quite now. It's a very kind of steady beat.
0: Yeah.
1: Now in music, and I'm talking from a drummer point of view.
0: Yeah.
1: But it was like the glam rock period. I suppose we came out at the tail end of the glam rock, you know, the Glitter Band and the Sweet and Mud, etc. And Slade. They always had these lovely groovy beats.
0: Yes.
1: And I always try to copy that, and that's really... But my drumming hero would be Charlie Watts.
0: Oh, yeah.
1: With the Rolling Stones.
0: Yeah.
1: But I never met him, and but a friend of mine managed to get a set of drumsticks from Charlie Watts.
0: Oh, wow.
1: But he's my go-to guy.
0: Yeah, yeah.
1: And there's another guy, sorry for going on here.
0: No, please.
1: There's a guy called Bobby Graham.
0: Yeah.
1: There's a track by a group called Them... Van Morrison and Them, and it's a track called Gloria, and it's absolute. If I get discouraged about drumming or I need like a pickup, that's a track I put on. I put on Gloria. Yeah. The drumming on it's phenomenal. Anyway, the point I'm getting to is years and years later, I managed to track down Bobby Graham. A friend of mine gave me his number, and I phoned Bobby Graham, and I was talking to him, and I says, how did you come up with that beat? And they've explained the whole thing as well. But he was like a go-to session guy. I mean, he drummed on loads and loads of stuff back in the 60s.
0: Yeah.
1: And incidentally, the drum riff for the intro for Teenage Kicks, that little drum thing, it's called the Flam. I nicked that from a guy called Clem Cattini. Mm-hmm. Clem Cattini was the session guy that did, you know, Get It On for T-Rex for Mark Bolan.
0: Yeah.
1: He was the session guy. So there's a little break in that where he does like a flam. So I nicked that from Get It On, T-Rex, and it was Clem Cattini. But I never met Clem Cattini. But again, he's one of those session guys.
0: Yeah.
1: He literally played in the bass of the Rollers, you know, T-Rex.
0: Yeah. No, absolutely.
1: So,
0: I mean, we mentioned it earlier on that, you know, this is the 50th anniversary of the band. Now, if you go back to when it all started to come into today, obviously you had that break and Fergal leaving and then being replaced. But obviously you came back in 99 after splitting. I think it was 83, I think you split and went your separate ways.
1: Yeah.
0: Then back now, 99 onwards. Thinking back to then, did you think, even at the break, did you think you'd ever reform again?
1: Yeah, there was a bit of friction in the band, and Fergal was probably, well, not probably, Fergal was more ambitious, and he was probably, well, not probably, Fergal was the musician in the band. I mean, he could sing, he could read music, whereas we couldn't. But when we did break up in 83, it was kind of a relief. I thought, right, well, we do need a break, and then we can do separate things, and then get together again. But it never happened. But we did get an offer to reform. This is around about, what, 85, maybe? Mm-hmm. I think about 85. Anyway, back then, there was no, like, emails or, mobile phones. So it's basically a letter arrived from our manager. They say, there's an offer to reform for 5 shows. They'll all be on a Saturday. And they put down the figure. And I thought, there's a mistake here in the figure. There has to be a mistake. So anyway, I phoned Andy, our manager. I says, Andy, I got the letter. But is there not a type in there? Because it's like you're talking lottery numbers. And I says, no, that's the offer, for the band to reform. So we thought that John, the songwriter, would have said no, because John be precious about his art and whatnot. But we thought Fergal would have jumped at it because he would be more business-orientated.
0: Yeah, yeah.
1: The complete opposite. Fergal said no, and John said yes. So we tried to persuade Fergal, so we phoned John Peel, and John Peel contacted Fergal to try and persuade him, but that didn't happen. He didn't want to know. And then the following year, we got another

0: at the Olympics. Surprisingly, Fergal said yes to that. But yeah, but thankfully it didn't happen, because we already had Paul, and that would have created a bit of conflict. You know, it set the balance in the band. Yeah. You know, Fergal in 1 minute and then he's out and Paul's back. And the only other occasion we reformed was for John Peel's birthday, which we did rehearse. So we all got together for that. But unfortunately, John and Damien's father died.
1: Yes.
0: So we had to come back home. So we didn't do the show. So I think we were doomed that the band would never reform again with Fergal. But I don't think Fergal has lived on the back of the Undertones. He would allude to the fact that he wrote the songs, and he never wrote anything.
1: Yeah.
0: He's been referred to as the Shirley Bassey of the Undertones. You know, he just basically, there's the song and away you go.
1: Yeah.
0: But yeah, I mean, I can't see it ever happening. And like Paul McLoone, the singer now, like Paul's exceptional.
1: Yeah.
0: I mean, he's got tons and tons of energy. And, you know, he's very charismatic on stage as well. And he really works his ass off on stage, as we all do.
1: Yeah.
0: That's the thing about the band. Even though we're going back to 77, that energy and that drive of the band still remains. It's exactly the same. It's never left us. And I think it's because on the early days when we were playing, when we came off stage, we would try to figure out, you know, right, we made a mistake here, or you came in too soon. And it'd be all very constructive. It'd be, you know, constructive criticism. And that theme has remained right throughout the career of the band. And we've never seen it as being like somebody trying to have an ego. It was to try and make the whole band better.
1: Yeah.
0: And that thread's remained the same. And we still do it.
1: Yeah.
0: I mean, the shows that we do, you know, we just come off stage and go, you know, you came on too quick, or you came on too slow, or that was a really good set, or, you know, I may never take it personally. You know, it's just like, it's a job. Let's do it right.
1: Yeah.
0: Get it right first time.
1: Where would you say, if you can pick one, was your favourite gig ever so far?
0: God. Oh, there's been loads. God, that's a very difficult question. More recently, we played in Stuttgart. This is maybe about a few weeks ago.
1: Mm-hmm.
0: Absolutely great show. It was a really, like, I don't want to brag. It comes across as a brag, and I don't mean that. Obviously, I'm going to say good things about the band, but there are exceptions where you kind of sort of transcends all that. But we were playing in Stuttgart, and we came off stage, and the audience were shouting, "We want more," in English, even though they're Germans.
1: Yeah.
0: And I was thinking, my God, they're shouting, "We want more." It was like doing a show in England.
1: Yeah.
0: You know, clearly we want more, we want more, we want more. And that, like, that's a more recent one which sticks out in my mind.
1: Yeah.
0: But it's very hard. Most of the shows have been really, really, really good. That's a really difficult one to answer.
1: We're going
0: to
1: give
0: I think, in a nutshell, any shows that I do that I don't make a mistake, for me, that's the best show.
1: Well, I'm going to ask you another difficult question, possibly. Out of all the tracks that you've recorded and performed at the Undertones, which is your favourite?
0: Oh, God, that's another difficult one. My favourite. I like a song called Soul 7 that John has written. It's not like a typical, well, you think a typical Undertone songs. And it was I noticed that as a change, our direction and our playing and our, you know, slightly got better, because you become more confident when you're in the studio and you become more confident in your playing. And that was a kind of a change of direction for us, but it still kept, the sound of the band.
1: Yeah.
0: But for me, I really like Soul 7, although we never do it live.
1: Yeah.
0: It probably would be one of my favorite Undertones tracks, but then again, I never really listen to the tracks once the song's done. I never really go back and listen. The only time I go back and listen is we're doing a song that we haven't done in a long, long time.
1: Yeah,
0: and sometimes you can be a wee bit surprised.
1: Yeah,
0: and just to kind of explain that a wee bit better, I come straight from my car and listened to the radio, and on came Jimmy, but I didn't recognise it as Jimmy, because, you know, you're thinking different things, your mind's on another planet. And I was thinking, God, that's a really good song. And I went, hold on a minute, that's us, that's Jimmy. It sounded really good on the radio. And I'm kind of like, God, that's really good.
1: That's absolutely brilliant. Now, obviously, you're going on tour and you're going to Shrewsbury

0: And you're going to be at the Button Market on the 6th of August.
1: Yes.
0: Are you looking for, I mean, the tour sounds, you're all over the place, but we're particularly talking about Shrewsbury and the Button Market. 6th of August. What can people expect? Yeah. I think I know what people are going to expect. A very lively, up-tempo, brilliant show.
1: Yeah, well, if you come there, bring a towel, because it's going to be very hot, very fast and very sweaty. And we will be playing exactly the way we played in 1977 or 1978 on the night when we do the show in Shrewsbury. It'll just be exactly the same. So what I basically say, what you get on the tin, what you see, what's written on the tin is what you get on the tin. It's just going to be a bit of fun. Hopefully people like the tracks. We're going to make loads of mistakes. There'll be a load of chat, a load of banter with the audience. Yeah, and we're really looking forward to it.
0: Now,
1: so it should be a good show.
0: Yeah. Before we wrap up,
1: yes,
0: I need a question from you because we're running a competition all this week.
1: Yes.
0: For someone to win one pair of tickets to come and see you at Shrewsbury at the Button Market. Have you got a question for me?
1: Yes, I do. Who wrote the song Really, Really? That's on the B-side to Get Over You. Who wrote the track Really, Really?
0: Okay. Now, if you know the answer to that, all you have to do is email only. It's studio at thebreakfastradio.co.uk. That's studio at breakfastradio.co.uk. What was the question again?
1: Who wrote Really, Really, which is the B-side of an Undertones track? Right. And I know the answer as well.
0: Well, that's,
1: so can I qualify? Can I qualify?
0: You can qualify, but I think you've got free entry anyway. But I'll get the answer off you after we finish talking live on the radio.
1: One thing that I should say about John Peel, particularly John Peel, and try and reflect the period when we sent the record to John Peel. Whenever John Peel played the record, we were in the O'Neill's house. Right. It was the band and our pals. He played Teenage Kicks. And once the record was played, he said, "That's so good, I'm going to play it again." So he played the record back to back. We couldn't get over it. Absolutely. Couldn't believe it, because we're fans of John Peel.
0: Yeah.
1: But the fact that he played it back to back was incredible. Anyway, we did a documentary with John Peel. This is years and years later. Obviously, this was back in the 90s. Well, it might have been the 90s, maybe late 90s. We did a documentary with John Peel. So John Peel came to Derry. But we were kind of worried because we're thinking, you know, we haven't seen John Peel in such a long time. What are we going to talk about? You know, what if it's going to be a very awkward situation? The complete opposite. He talked about the Rolling Stones, the Beatles, Jimi Hendrix, the Kennedys. I mean, he was just like a guy that you knew from day one.
0: Yeah.
1: Instantly, we just instantly connected. Anyway, we were doing the documentary in Derry, and I got treated with like really... The people were so polite and so friendly towards John Peel.
0: Yeah.
1: And we went on to a local bar to have a bit of lunch. And we went on to a pub.
0: Yeah.
1: And we sat down and guys were saying, "John, there's a pint. John, there's a pint. John." So literally the table was covered in pints of Guinness.
0: Wow.
1: People sat over a drink to welcome John Peel to the thing. And then when the whole documentary was finished, we had like a bit of a party, like only a small gathering of people, and only in a little private room. But this package came in a brown paper bag, tied up a string.
0: Right.
1: Literally, it's like a brown paper tied up a string. And they said, "This is for you, John." Somebody came in, he said, "Look, John, this is a present right for you." And he opened up the bag, and what was in it? It was like an old Liverpool football top. You know, like a cheesecloth, you know, like a heavy sack type thing. And like John Peel is a huge Liverpool fan.
0: Yeah.
1: So somebody in Derry found out that he was there. Give John Peel their original Liverpool top. And poor John Peel started to cry. He was just overwhelmed about the generosity that he received. Now, fast forward again.
0: Yeah.
1: Whenever John Peel died, we were at the funeral. So a beautiful picture box church in a place called Stowmarket. We're actually playing in Stowmarket next week for the John Peel Centre.
0: Yeah.
1: Anyway, at the funeral, we were there. At this stage, Fergal had a number one record, I think. So Fergal didn't associate with us.
0: Right.
1: He didn't really want to know anything about the band. Yeah. Anyway, I was looking around the congregation to see who was there. Behind us was Jimmy Page and Robert Plant.
0: Wow.
1: Literally behind my back. And I was thinking, my God, this is rock and roll royalty. You know, this is overwhelming. Anyway, had a beautiful eulogy for John Peel, lifted up the coffin, started carrying John Peel's remains down the aisle. And what did he play? Teenage Kicks.
0: Wow.
1: So I was thinking, this is so surreal.
0: Yeah.
1: So Mickey was at the end of the row. So I looked at Mickey, and I think Mickey was getting choked. And that set me off, so I couldn't look at Michael. Yeah. So I looked straight ahead. But I could hear the people outside the church singing the song as well,
0: wow.
1: singing Teenage Kicks. And then we, whenever, again, years later, we went to John Peel's grave, and there it is. Like, it's a very... We actually had to find it. You know, it wasn't a very easy place to, or headstone to find. But there it is, a little very ordinary headstone. Yeah. And written on it is Teenage Dreams Are Hard to Beat. And that's a lyric from Teenage yeah. Kicks. And above it was the Liverbird symbol, you know, the Liverpool Liverbird symbol.
0: Yeah.
1: Obviously the track had a profound effect. You know, the track had a profound effect on somebody who was so influential in the, you know, bringing forward yeah. unknown tracks and unknown music at the time.
0: Yeah.
1: So it's only as I got older I realised that the impact not only had a broader appeal, but especially to someone that we really liked and really respected.
0: Yeah,
1: absolutely. I mean, it was just terrific to have that feeling. Basically, sorry for going on there. But
0: no, that's a fascinating and rather moving story, yeah. to be perfectly honest. And I think, yeah. Papa, as we wrap up, I think we should play Teenage Kicks as our final song, do you?
1: Yeah, whatever, yeah, I don't mind at all.
0: I mean, you can pick whichever you want, but you've just spoken about Teenage Kick.
1: Well, the question was who wrote Really, Really.
0: Yeah.
1: If you can play that one, that might give a clue.
0: Okay, I think I'll then...
1: Yeah.
0: Well, I'll tell you what, I'll play Teenage Kicks and I'll play Really, Really.
1: Yes.
0: There you go.
1: That'd be great.
0: That'd be marvellous.
1: Okay, all right, Pierce.
0: Well, Billy, stay on the line. We'll chat off air, but thank you for coming on The Breakfast Show this morning. It's been an absolute pleasure.
1: Oh, thank you. Likewise. Thanks for having me.

That's really, really before that teenage kicks. So the question Billy asked you was, who wrote this particular track, Really, Really? If you know the answer to that, get in touch, studio@breakfastradio.co.uk. I'll run this competition all this week to a Friday, of course, and then we'll give you the answer and who got it right on Monday. But once again, a massive thank you to Billy Doherty for joining us on The Breakfast Show. What an absolutely lovely guy, and what an interesting chat. I can give you a clue about Really, Really. It wasn't written by Fergal Sharkey. And we've got some amazing more guests coming this week on the show as well. Tell you about that next.

what the show's all about. Wow. And a little bit of banter from me. As I am, and of course, pop music. So a big thank you to Billy Doherty for joining us this morning. Now, guests coming up this week. Well, I haven't announced this one yet. But on Thursday, fingers crossed, I'll be joined by Nathan Moore from Brother Beyond. And on Friday, you think you know about this one by now, I'm joined by the legend, Mr. Barry Manilow, for a chat. But that is it for me this morning. Two songs to play us out, a bit of Matika and a bit of Maxi Priest. But thank you for joining us this Monday morning. Whatever you're doing today, depending where you are in the country, stray dry, stay dry and stay warm. And I'll see you tomorrow from 7 a.m. for more breakfast. Take care, look after yourself. Bye-bye.

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0: Come on, come on, come on. It's Monday. It's time for the Daily Drop with me, George Heron. The sun is out, the sky is blue, it's windy too. And, well, here we are. Ha-ha. It's the Daily Drop. My goodness gracious me. Second week of June has already started. And Kylie Minogue's already started for us. Aqua, Barbie girl.
1: Hiya, Barbie.
2: Hi, Ken.
1: You want to go for a ride?
2: Sure, Ken.
1: Jump in.

0: show that everyone's talking about.
1: I like it because the music is just great. Lots of chat and lots of gossip and lots of interaction, all of it.
2: I think they're very good.
0: From the depths of downtown County Durham, it's The Daily Drop with George Herron.

I forgot to press the button. I was chattering away there. I do apologise about that. Right, as I say, what sort of weekend have you had? Have you had a good weekend? Have you been out and about? The weather hasn't been that bad, although Saturday there was a lot of rain kicking about. Saturday saw me up in Edinburgh. I went up to see Jerry McDermott, and a big hello to Jerry. And the lads were up there for the Sigelman's reunion, the fifth Sigelman's reunion, yes. So I just kind of thought, you know what, I'm just going to jump on a train. It's only an hour and a half. So I went up, had a couple of beers with them, said hello, jumped on the train, came back home again. So yeah, there you go. And a big hello to all the Gezira 5 crew, who are no doubt now sort of all back home and sporting sore heads. And quite rightly so, quite rightly so. Now, if you're a fan of TikTok, you'll know all about all the songs that are on TikTok. There's lots of them, Angels Above Me, Run Run River, and of course the one about the It's Raining Ziggy in the House with the dancing. Well, I found a couple more. I remember ABBA, The Winner Takes It All? Yeah? Have a listen to this one.

Yeah, a couple back to back there from TikTok. So if you're on TikTok, go and have a look. There's some great music being used on there at the moment. As I say, there's that popular one, yeah, Run River, you know, Carry Me Home to the Ocean and that sort of stuff. And then there's It's Raining. Yeah, so there's some great tracks on there. And it seems to me that somebody out there somewhere has decided AI music is the way to go. So a lot of it is AI, of course. And, you know, talking about AI, I think now when we see pictures, videos and music, I think there should be a legal requirement to actually announce and state whether it's real or whether it's AI. Because how then do we know, you know, how do we know the difference? Anyway, onwards and onwards as we drop down to the bottom of the first half hour. Let's have a... Something is real. Something definitely is real. This is not AI. This is Annie Lennox.

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Well, a long time ago. A very long time ago, in fact. Yeah, 2001. Can you believe that? 25 years ago. Crazy.

0: Oppang Gangnam Style.
1: Now, there's a track that we're all familiar with. If you've ever been out to a club, anywhere around the world, really, you probably have danced to it. But can you

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It wasn't 2001 for the Gangnam Style. It was indeed 2012. So there you go. Still 12 years ago, though. This weekend, of course, saw the Formula One Grand Prix out there in Monaco. Bit of a procession. I'm not going to give you the results because, well, there's some people out there who might not have watched it yet. So I'll give you the results maybe tomorrow. Right, you're listening to George Harrell. Look at the time. 1:45 the hour. My goodness, the first hour is almost gone. Anyway, onwards, upwards, upwards and downwards. It's the Daily Drop.

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I was just talking about the weekend's events at Monaco, and you have to ask yourself, why do they still race at Monaco? The cars have certainly outgrown the track, and well, they can't overtake anyway, so it's just a procession of cars going round and round and round in circles. But anyway, they still have it. It was a sunny day. It was a good race. I'm not going to tell you much about it. We'll talk about it tomorrow, because there'll be people out there who, well, who haven't got round to watching it yet. There you go. Don't forget, of course, last week I was telling you the Flying Scotsman is coming to Shildon. Where's Shildon? I'll tell you in a moment.

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1: I like it because the music is just great. 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
0: From the depths of downtown County Durham, it's The Daily Drop with George Herron.

Don't you just love a little bit of Bee Gees on a Monday? Staying alive, staying alive, staying alive. Do you remember the film? There was a film about it, wasn't there? John Travolta in that lovely white suit of his, swinging his jacket around his head like there was no tomorrow. Probably a bit like Jerry McDermott and the lads on Saturday night in Edinburgh. Edinburgh was packed when I was up there on Saturday. There was a lot of people about. The weather was fine. It was a bit windy. It wasn't particularly, you know, sweltering hot, but it was warm enough to have t-shirts and stuff on. It was a lot of people around on Saturday in Edinburgh. It's a popular city, and of course it's getting ready for Fringe, which is not far away, and it's also getting ready for the Edinburgh Military Tattoo as well, which is not far away. And if you haven't been to the Edinburgh Military Tattoo, then maybe you should go. Maybe you should give it a try. Now, earlier I was telling you about the Flying Scotsman and Shildon. Well, the Flying Scotsman, one of the greatest steam locomotives and most famous for its record-breaking speed run and its non-stop run as well, is coming to Shildon. Shildon, of course, in County Durham, not far from Stockton and Darlington. And it's coming to Shildon because Shildon, of course, is the home of the railway. That's where the Shildon Works were. So if you want to see or ride behind or even get a ride on the footplate of the Flying Scotsman, then you can do so at Shildon. It's coming to Shildon. All you got to do is go to shildon.co.uk and have a look and see what times and dates, and you can have a ride on it. You can have a ride in the carriage behind it for a fiver, or you can jump on the footplate and have a ride on the footplate for £100. Yes, the famous Flying Scotsman. Yes, why not? Indeed, if you're a train buff, you'll know exactly why.

0: No, breakfasts or sandwiches. Spam.
1: Yes.
0: Remember Spam? That blue tin with the big yellow writing. It became an essential staple part of a diet for American soldiers during the Second World War. And today, it's available in 48 nations worldwide. Spam, written as S-P-A-M, was developed by Hormel Foods Corporation in 1937 to boost sales of pork shoulder, a very unpopular cut at the time. Now, a lot of people have been puzzled what actually Spam stands for. What does it actually stand for? Shoulder pork and meat, one user guessed, while others guessed spare parts of animal meat. Well, that's at least what the kids call it. A third person suggested salt pork aggregated meat. However, according to the brand itself, Spam isn't actually an acronym, but rather a portmanteau, a word created by blending two or more words together, similar to how brother and romance combine to form bromance. Yeah, you getting it? The brand's official statement explains there are some questions that continually plague man over time, like what does actually spam stand for?
1: Well,
0: it's been a subject of speculation for a long time now. Do you know the answer? Spiced ham, is it? Is that what it means? But it's not spiced, is it? No, it's not. So it could be, well, could be something else, couldn't it? Any ideas? Have a guess and see if you can think what spam might mean. I'll tell you in a little bit later.

0: It's the show that everyone's talking about.
1: I like it because the music is just great. It's lots of chat and lots of gossip and lots of interaction, all of it.
2: I think they're very good.
0: From the depths of downtown County Durham, it's The Daily Drop with George Herron.

Sound of wet, wet, wet on a Monday. And looking out the window, it's not wet, wet, wet. It's dry, dry, dry with a little bit of sunshine. Although there is rain forecast. I was talking earlier on about the Formula One Grand Prix. Now, if you didn't watch it and you're going to watch it later, you were in for a great race. Believe me. I know it's Monaco. There's not a lot goes on at Monaco, but there was so much went on at Monaco this year. And some of it wasn't so much on the track, but about the track. I'm not going to go into the great deals. I don't want to spoil it for you, but it is well worth watching. So if you're yet to watch it, it is worth sitting down. And even if you just watch the highlights, it's kind of like one of those races where very unique, very strange set of circumstances. So yeah, have a look at that one. What would you say if your neighbour came round in your garden and wanted to paint his fence on your side whilst you were having a barbecue? Yeah, well, one man did exactly that. Yeah, you know, you can go and get lost type thing. And now that neighbour is trying to sue that man for preventing him from painting his fence. Not once, but twice. He tried it twice. Once during the family barbecue, and the second time whilst his daughter, who was 13, was in a paddle pool. Makes you wonder, why does he want to come round into your garden to paint his fence when you're having family time? Does he live by himself? Is he a bit jealous, do you think? Or is he just a bit strange? Who knows? But he's now trying to sue his neighbour for not allowing him to paint his own fence whilst the neighbour was having a barbecue and the neighbour's daughter was in the paddling pool. What do you make of that one? Very strange, isn't it? Anyway, onwards, upwards, upwards as we climb up to the top of the show.

Well, that's me done. Thank you so much for tuning in today. I do hope you've enjoyed the eclectic mix of music. Well, that was a big word, wasn't it? Eclectic mix of music. I don't go away. We've got plenty of great shows coming your way. And whatever you're doing for the rest of the day, do it with a smile on your face. I'll see you back here tomorrow for another daily drop. And I've got to play that TikTok song, the one I was telling you about earlier on. You have a great day. I'll see you again tomorrow.

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And a very good day to you. Welcome along. It is the Soft Rock Show. Jeff Dorsett in the deck chair for the next 2 hours. And as always, we start with a couple of birthdays. So Ronnie Wood is 79 on this very day. We actually played a number that he co-wrote with Rod Stewart called Paul Hall Richard when he was in the Faces. And then Alan Wilder from Depeche Mode, a little bit younger, he's 67. So here's what the lineup looks like. We've got brand new singles coming your way from Love Nor Money, Sienna Spyro, James Smith, who's making a big name for himself, The Who, Live from the Eden Project, a Rolling Stones track, and Paul McCartney and Ringo Starr on. An interview with the wonderful Justin Hayward of the Moody Blues. We've got the best of British and the best of the USA, and we've also got the Rock Almanac this week in music history. You're going to hear tracks and stories by Thin Lizzy, Bruce Springsteen, Aretha Franklin, and Bob Marley and the Wailers. So let's get started on this one. We are going with some brand new music here on the Soft Rock Show. Start with this, a young lady called Sienna Spyro, making a name for herself. She definitely is. This is a song called Material Lover.

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That is Sienna Spyro, and it's called Material Lover. Right, coming up next, another new song, Love Nor Money, Long Since Gone.

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0: So much talk about this guy, loads of Spotify, other platforms are of course available. 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It's called The Golden Age, and he's going out on tour very soon. 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Now, courtesy of the PR guy, Chris Hewlett, he sent me details of an album, brand new album by The Who, live at the Eden Project. Yes, and here they are doing You Better You Bet. The wonderful Who, it's a brand new music.
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0: album simply called Live at the Eden Project. That's the wonderful Who there doing a song that they had a hit with in the 80s. You better, you bet. Right, album time coming your way.
1: On Supersonic 70s, it's the classic album of the week.
0: Right, we're going to go back here to Kansas. It's the 1977 album, Point of No Return, and the song we're going to be playing, Dust in the Wind. Classic album of the Soft Rock Show.
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0: That's the first of our classic albums from 1977, the wonderful Kansas. 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
1: Premiership Pop Quiz. Now, here's Jeff Dorsett.
0: Always three questions for you. Give the answers in about 30 minutes' time. No, correction, an hour's time. Got the clock wrong there. All right, three questions for you, just for fun. Question number one, which Irish pop star was made a Knight of the Realm in 1986? Which Irish pop star was made a Knight of the Realm in 1986? Question number two is a lyric. I want to know the artist and the song. This is the line I'm giving you. She's like a candle burning in my room. She's like a candle burning in my room. Who is it? What is it? And question number three. Bruce Dickinson was lead singer of which band? Bruce Dickinson was lead singer with which band? Right, interview time here. Talking with Justin Hawkins of the Moody Blues about breaking through in America. But America is a difficult one to crack, isn't it? And, you know, you obviously had great success out there as well.
2: Well, I think that, you know, there was a big change in 67 in the way people thought of music, which is why we just seem to fit into it perfectly well. And there was in the style of music. And, of course, FM radio changed things.
0: Yeah.
2: But you're right, is that so many British groups weren't prepared to go to America and be an opening act for people. And we didn't have much else going on for us, to be quite honest. Yes, we'd had Nights, and it had made a small kind of impact, and in Europe too. But really, when we were offered, you know, long tours of America, that meant that we could stay together. And London Records was a great record company, which was part of Decca, the English Decca, then who were right behind us. It really meant a lot to us. And so many British groups weren't prepared to do that. And they wanted to have the same kind of status that they'd had in the UK.
0: Mm.
2: But, of course, I don't think our status was that great anyway. But although we had the love of fans and...
0: Yeah.
2: Days of Future Past had a following. I can't say that we were personalities or celebrities or anything like that. Not like

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Called Best of British, and you want to get involved and pick them out next week, all you've got to do is drop me an email to chunkyjeff@gmail.com, chunkyjeff@gmail.com. We started off with the 60s there with the wonderful Donovan Leitch. He got criticised because he was a folk singer during doing numbers like Colours, Hurdy Gurdy Man and Catch the Wind, but he went on and got a touch of the electrics there with Sunshine Superman, so it's our representative there in the 60s. Okay, let's move along, 70s. Now, Steve Harney and Cockney Rebel are going to do this one from 76. They picked on a George Harrison song and had a big hit with it.

0: 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And let's go round again. 90s coming next.
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0: distinctive British bands, producers, and music, all shaped our great musical heritage. The Kinks, Annie Lennox, The Police, The Faces, The Rolling Stones, and Paul Jeff Dorset's The Best of British. Songs that are a big part of your life and always will be. Enjoy the music, except no substitute. Now.
1: I'll tell you what we're going to do. We're going to go to the year 2000 because we've given you the 60s with Donovan, 70s with Steve Harley and Cockney Rebel, the 80s Average White Band, 90s Baby Bird. Let's go with the 2000s. 2003, Darkness.

0: that made number one in 1965 for the Wonderful Birds, both in America and in the UK. Right, time to move along to the 70s, and we'll give you this.
1: The best of the USA, Supersonic 70s.

his fight out of the business. Bill Withers, lovely day. Representing the 70s here, in the best of the USA.

0: turned out to be a one-hit wonder in the end for Matthew Wilder and Break My Stride. He's representing the 80s here on the Best of the USA for the Soft Rock Show. Right, we're going to change the mood completely here as we're going to go from soul and R&B as we hit the 90s for Blackstreet featuring Dr. Dre.
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0: This has been the best of USA. We went with The Byrds in the 60s, Bill Withers in the 70s, Matthew Wilder in the 80s, and Blackstreet and Dr. Dre there in the 90s. Right, we're going to hit 2001 here for the 2000s, and we're going and represented by Mary J. Blige.
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0: USA. Time, this week in musical history, the Rock Almanac. 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

This is the Rock Almanac, and we are looking at On This Week in Music History to give you some of the things that went on. The 2nd of June 1978, there they were. The Great Thin Lizzy released their legendary album, Live and Dangerous, produced by a friend of the show, Tony Visconti. It ranked as one of the greatest live albums of all time. We played you The Rocker. Right, on the 2nd of June 1984, Wham! Scored their first number one in the UK with the song we're going to play, Wake Me Up Before You Go-Go. The tune was inspired by a note that bandmate Andrew Ridgeley had left for his parents.

0: And a big hi to regular listener Paul Moncler, also Patricia, Miss Croatia, hope things are good for you, now living in Munich, Matt at City Live, Jono, and also Scott and everybody connected with Prestige Awards who voted the Soft Rock Show the best show in the southwest of the UK. So thanks very much. We'll give you one of these.
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0: Right, now this is Paul McCartney, because on the 2nd of June 1976, Paul McCartney and Wings set a new record of attendance for a show in Seattle. It had 67,100 fans, and it's the largest indoor concert attendance at the time. So I play, listen to what the man said. Paul McCartney and Wings, 2nd of June, 76.

still to come, the answer to the quiz. And you're in the middle of the Rock Almanac here, where we give you stories on this week in music history. And on the 3rd of June 1977, Bob Marley and the Wailers released their masterpiece, Exodus, with themes of peace and love. It was a big album in America, in the UK, in France and Sweden, with tracks on it like Three Little Birds, One Love, Waiting in Vain. And Time magazine named it as the best album of the 20th century. Fabulous stuff. Let's give you the title track. This be Exodus.

0: Gone with the 3rd of June 1967. Aretha Franklin topped the Billboard Hot 100 with a rendition of a song written by Otis Redding, Respect, played it there. It earned Aretha 2 Grammy Awards and was also registered with the Natural Reading Regularly Register. Fabulous achievement that it had there for Aretha Franklin at the time. Right, second of our stories here, the 4th of June 1984, the boss Bruce Springsteen released his 7th album, Born in the USA, with Dancing in the Dark, I'm on Fire, title track that we gave you there, Born in the USA. It gave him, out of that album, get this, 7 top 10 hits. It ranks as the biggest success ever for him, with over 30 million copies sold. Absolutely terrific for Bruce Springsteen.
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0: And from that wonderful album, Born in the USA, we're going to play Dancing in the Dark.

I'm Born in the USA, Dancing in the Dark, Bruce Springsteen. Right, let's give the answer to the quiz, and hopefully you got 3 out of 3. I didn't think it was that tough this week. Question number 1, which Irish pop star became a Knight of the Realm in 1986? That's Bob Geldof. Question number 2 is a lyric. I want to know the artist and the song. She's like a candle burning in my room. Who is it and what is it? It's U2's first number 1 single in the UK called Desire. And question number 3, Bruce Dickinson was lead singer with which band?

of course, lead singer with Iron Maiden. So if you've got Iron Maiden and Desire U2, I'll tell you what, give yourselves a nice little pat on the back if you've got Bob Geldof as well. Right, this is what we're going to do. We're going to tell you now our last story that we have here. 7th of June 1975, Elton John's ninth studio album, titled Captain Fantastic and the Brown Dirt Cowboy, made history as it was the first album ever to be certified gold before it was ever released. Yes, it was. Fantastic achievement for Reg. Great. And we're going to play from it there, Someone Saved My Life Tonight. Long song, but it's great. From the album Captain Fantastic and the Brown Dirt Cowboy.

So from an album from 1975, Tastic and the Brown Dirt Cowboy, Elton John. Let's give you another cut off the brand new album by the Rolling Stones. The album is called Foreign Tongues. We played the first cut last week. Let's give you another one. The one to go out in the stars, Rolling Stones.

0: That's where we've got to leave it. Rolling Stones' brand new album out in a couple of months' time. It's called Foreign Tongues, and we played In the Stars. And if you want to get in touch, please do so. 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

0: 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We've got club classics, current anthems and future sounds for you. 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
1: So here we are now for another week on your favourite radio station. Right now it's Gary Bean back with the hits of the noughties on your nothing but noughties. Kicking this week's show off then with Sugar Babes, Freak Like Me, and before that Lady Marlins and Sitting Down Here. And stick around as we get on more hits of the noughties on the way soon from Calvin Harris, ready for the weekend after Madonna and music on your nothing but noughties.

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1: So each and every week, right here on your favourite radio station, we bring you the hits of the noughties in the form of your nothing but noughties, playing all the best songs of 2000 through 2009. Just like that for Calvin Harris, Ready for the Weekend. And stand by as we continue with the hits of the noughties. Music on the way from Alphabeat and Boyfriend after Amy Winehouse and Back to Black on your nothing but noughties.

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0: 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He's pretty successful.
1: 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It's not his head that's pointy, it's his hair that's pointy.
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1: 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Girls love Gareth Sanjeev.
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1: It's true.
0: Well, I don't have that problem.
1: No, beta. 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
1: So right now on Your Feet radio station, welcome back to the second part of this week's Nothing But Noughties, playing all the hits of the noughties, kicking off this part then with St. Phyllis Baxter, I Won't Change You At All, and before that, Arctic Monkeys, I Bet You Look Good On The Dance Floor, and stand by as we continue with more hits of the noughties on the way from Steps, their version of Chain Reaction after Madcon and Begging on your Nothing But Noughties.
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Hey, by the way, don't forget, of course, if you're a fan of the show, remember to check us out on Facebook. Just head over to facebook.com/ Nothing But Naughties or # Nothing But Naughties. So on this week's Nothing But Naughties, Ghost Steps and Chain Reaction. And keep it right here as we get on more hits of the Naughties on the way soon from Shane Ward, If That's Okay With You, after Craig David and What's Your Flavour on Nothing But Naughties.

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1: 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And last on this week's Nothing But Noughties, All Saints and Rocksteady. Enjoy the rest of your week. I'll see you back for more hits.

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Greetings, you are listening to Chris Curry Presents on Mersey Radio, with 3 hours of the best in local music from Liverpool, Whittle and the Merseyside area. And the FIFA World Cup will be getting underway this week, so doubtless it will be getting maximum exposure on TV over the next few weeks. But certainly not for me. Firstly, I don't have a TV. And secondly, to quote John Miles, music is my first love and it will be my last. And on that note, let's get on with the show. And getting things underway this week with a couple of classics, starting with Electrofiction and Zephyr from their 1995 album Burned, which is almost an unofficial Bunnymen release, as Will Sargent and Ian McCulloch made up half of the band. And following on from that was Pete Wiley and Wah the Mongrel with Long Tall Scally, The Ballad Thereof, from the 1991 album Infamy, or How I Didn't Get to Where I Am Today. And today's show is another jam-packed sonic smorgasbord of Mersey musical delights, and it's shaping up a little bit like this. There is the featured artist of the week, that is Jamie Webster, the classic from The Attic from Dead or Alive, the song from The Vinyl Vault from White and Torch, plus the featured album this week is Sad Moon Sleepyheads by Leah. And as per usual, there is a box of new tunes for your delectation. And here is the first of them, and it's a new single from Hegarty, and I have to say it's been a while, so it's good to have something new from the band. And this is Step Into the Light.

Step Into the Light, that is the latest offering from Hegarty, and that is released officially next Friday. And now it's time for the first selection from this week's featured artist, and that is Jamie Webster, and he is a rather fine songsmith, signed to Modern Sky Records with three studio albums under his belt. So three songs from Jamie, starting with his recent single, Just Begun.

That is featured artist Jamie Webster and Just Be Gone, and that is available from all good download and streaming platforms. And more from Jamie Webster in the next hour. And now here's another new single, and this is the Ragamuffins and Wobble Wobble, and that is available as a download from all of the usual suspects.

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again. You are listening to Chris Curry Presents on Mersey Radio, playing the best in local music from Liverpool, Whittle and the Merseyside area. And that was a couple of songs, starting with Amy Scott Samuel with a solo single, Show Us Your Colours, which was recorded and produced by Bill Ryder Jones and heralds a forthcoming album, which is titled Go Gently, and that is currently a work in progress. Although Amy has just announced the launch event that will be happening in the music room at the Phil on the 21st of February next year. And following on from Amy Scott Samuel was Keith Lally with Fugitives. And that takes me around to the first selections from the featured album Sad Moon Sleepy Heads. That is by Leah. And this first coupling starts with Himmelsduft.

Camel's Duffed with Tender Empiricism, and that is Leah from their latest album Sad Moon Sleepyheads, and that is released in CD format. And the band have a CD launch afternoon happening at the Pen Factory in Hope Street, Liverpool, this coming Friday, that is the 12th of June, from 12 noon to 2 p.m. and the press release says all welcome, so if you are about on Friday, do go and check it out. And now moving on, here's Martin Malone and Said and Done, taken from his album Training.

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That is the current single from The Christians. That is When Saturday Comes. And that is a retrospective release of a track recorded back in 1994 and still sounding fab. And last Thursday, I had the pleasure of catching Vidar Norheim playing vibes at a jazz session at Tallulah's in New Brighton. And Vidar is currently filling the drum seat for China Crisis. But back in the day, he was part of a band called Wave Machines who released two albums. And here they are with Carry Me Back to My Home from their 2009 album.

Following on from Wave Machines with The Coral and Spirit Catcher from their latest album 388, which was the featured album in last week's show. And now to close this first hour, here is Blindness and Light with Terminal Velocity from their forthcoming album Our Man from Fife, and that is now available to pre-order in vinyl and CD formats from Bandcamp at blindnesslight.com.

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and Sleep Now Eternal, taken from their 2020 album Serve 9, and following on from that with The Bamboo Fringe and Dorian Gray from their 2023 album Lighting Up The Skies, and now for something new from Rivia, and a single they released across all good download and streaming platforms last Friday. This is a song called Catastrophe.

0: Catastrophe.
1: That is Catastrophe. That is the latest single from Rivia, and you'll find that on all of the usual suspects. And now let's get back to featured artist Jamie Webster and Breadline, and that was a single dating back to 2024.

So that is Breadline, that is featured artist Jamie Webster, and that is the second song from the featured artist. So let's delve back 12 months and revisit the featured artist from this time last year. And that was Stoney and the Dogs, and I was playing tracks from their Chance of Rain EP, including

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Whatever you're up to this Sunday, whether it's the DIY, the housework, or you're cooking up a storm in the kitchen, tune into the Sunday Show with Gary Reddin, 2 till 4 every Sunday, for the soundtrack to your Sunday, here on Mersey Radio. We'll be right back.

You are listening to Chris Curry Presents on Mersey Radio, playing the best in local music from Liverpool, Woodland, the Merseyside area. And that was an outfit called The Welcome Edition, and the opening song from their Many Moons EP. And that was Calathea, and that takes me back around to the featured album Sad Moon Sleepyheads, that is by Leah, and another two-track coupling, starting with Jinx

0: Happy are those who know the chasm between their wishes and their powers.
1: Following on from Jinko Biloba was Das Alter, and that is Leah from the featured album Sad Moon Sleepyheads, and that has its official launch at the Pen Factory this Friday from 12 noon to 2 p.m. with All Welcome. And that takes me around to the classic from the attic, and today it's a 12-inch vinyl single from 1985. It's by Dead or Alive, and Pete Burns is in fine form on this song, You Spin Me Round Like a Record. This is the Murder Mix, which was recorded and produced with Stock, Aitken and Waterman.

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Music from Pete Riley and Amy Wodge. That was Shooting Stars from their 2016 album Bygones. And you can check out Pete Riley's discography on his website, and that is simply PeteRiley.com. And Cassius Wolf and Das Abs are back with a new album. It's titled An Afternoon in Bedlam. And here's a track from it. This is Believe Me When I Die.

following on from Cassius Wolf and Das Abs, we're Sleeping with the Fishes, and a blast from the archives titled Moth to a Flame. And I'm playing that as it appears that Sleeping with the Fishes will be playing at the Swinging Arm in Birkenhead on Saturday the 20th of June. So make a note in your diaries. And now it's time to head across to the final hour with something new from ESP. And that is a band comprising of multi-instrumentalist Tony Lowe with drummer Mark Brzecki and singer Peter Coyle. And they have a new album in the pipeline called Extrasensory Perception. And this is the opening track from it. This is Into Molecular.

You are listening to Chris Curry Presents on Mersey Radio, playing the best in local music from Liverpool, Whittle and the Merseyside area, and getting the final hour underway with The Farm and the title track from their 2024 album, Let the Music Take Control. And following on from that with The Cubicle, and That Ain't No Way to Get High, and that is from their album Cut Me Like a Hog. I remind you that The Cubicle will be playing at Future Yard in Birkenhead on Friday the 3rd of July. And now just ahead of the final song from the featured artists, here's the latest single, Hairs, from the Cheap Thrills. And they've just announced that they're releasing an album.

That is Hayes, and that is the latest single from the Cheap Thrills, and do check out the details for their forthcoming album. You can find it on their website, and that is thecheapthrills.co.uk. And now it's time for a final selection from featured artist Jamie Webster, and this song, Better Day, which also features Brooke Combs.

That is Just So Catchy. That is featured artist Jamie Webster and Better Day featuring Brooke Combe. And now for a little nostalgia from Paul McCartney and Ringo Starr with Home to Us from Macca's recent album, The Boys of Dungeon Lane.

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are listening to Chris Curry Presents on Mersey Radio, playing the best in local music from Liverpool, Whittle and the Merseyside area. And that was the Wild Swans with English Electric Lightning. And news is that Paul Simpson has been laying down vocals for a new Wild Swans album, which will be titled Lucifer's Childhood, and more info on that when it becomes available. And now it's time for a final coupling from the featured album Sad Moon Sleepyheads. That is by Leah. And let's start with Magic Man.

Following on from Magic Man with Talismans, and that is the final song from Leah from the featured album Sad Moon Sleepyheads, and that album will be launched at the Pen Factory this Friday. And now it's time for the song from the Vinyl Vault, and today it's a 12-inch vinyl single from 1982 from White and Torch, and this song, Parade, was one song from a session of songs recorded at Abbey Road with a full orchestra back in 1982, and news is that the unreleased songs from that session are being remixed and remastered for a retrospective release, and not before time, I might add. And in the meantime, here's White and Torch with the wonderful

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0: at a short distance of each other.
1: Police were called tonight. Two teenagers were stabbed near a Checkers at 149th and 3rd Avenue. This is not believed to be related to the shooting, but a 16-year-old boy was stabbed at this other location. No word on suspects or motives in either incident, and all the victims are in the hospital tonight.

That was a couple of songs, starting with Sky Ray and the Sleep Clinic from their 2005 album Liquid Crystal Display.

Day, and that was followed up by the Standing Stones and Twa Brothers from 2024. And the Standing Stones is a musical project involving Jimmy Courty. And now it's back to the album that's been getting heavy rotation at Shea Currey, and that is The Heart Wants What It Wants by Late Transmission, starring Eve Quatermain, and this track, The Avenging Angel.

Following on from Late Transmissions with a two-minute delight from Monteo, and that was titled Bright Skies Over the Baltic Triangle. And that is about it for this week's show, so let me say my goodbyes and thank you for your company. I do hope you enjoyed the show. Don't forget to check out all the other great shows on Mersey Radio. 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That is it from me until the next time. Whatever you are doing between now and then, please do stay safe and do show some kindness and consideration to everybody. And if you can, do get out and support local music. And also be sure to buy CDs and merchandise. Closing the show today with Jar Wobble and Tian Chi and a track from a new album of Beatles covers. The album is titled Mystic Liverpool, the Beatles Psychedelic Songbook. And this is Tomorrow Never Knows. That's it.

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1: Hello and welcome along to another edition of Sounds of the 70s, another hour of music from a very diverse musical decade, where we have things like punk rock, prog rock, lots of other different types of rock. I suppose classic rock started in the 1970s as well. But we'll get started down at the disco this week with a group called Rose Royce and one of their biggest hits, very popular on the dance floor back in the 70s, Car Wash.

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1: We started off this week with Rose Royce and one of their big hits, Car Wash, followed by Smokey, one of Bradford's finest. And if you think you know how to love me. Today in 1970, Syd Barrett played his first gig since leaving Pink Floyd at the Extravaganza 70 at London's Olympia Hall, backed by a band that included his old friend, Floyd guitarist David Gilmour. He baffled the audience and his musicians when he abruptly took off his guitar during the fourth number and walked off stage. Like you can. Also today in 1970, Christie were at number one on the UK singles chart with Yellow River. Written by band leader Jeff Christie, the song was offered to the Tremolos, who recorded it with the intention of releasing it as a single. However, they considered it too pop-orientated for their future direction. Producer Mike Smith therefore took their vocals off the recording and added those of Jeff Christie. So, Jeff Christie and the Tremolos.

0: Christie and Yellow River, and from back in the 1970s, Moonshine, who had a kind of turntable hit. I think this did very well on Radio Luxembourg, covering a Labby Siffrey song called A Little More Line. Moonshine were a duo consisting of Clodagh Rodgers and her then record producer Kenny Young. And a good version of that song, I hope you'll agree.
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0: Junior Campbell, and a hit he had called Hallelujah Freedom. Junior Campbell, of course, at that time a member of Marmalade. Now we're off to the sloppy bit, more or less in the middle of the sounds of the 70s, and this time round we'll start with Rod Stewart, covering a Jimi Hendrix song.
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Rod Stewart from his Never a Dull Moment album and a Hendrix song called Angel, followed by Don McLean and his brilliant tribute to Vincent van Gogh entitled Vincent. Now, of course, in about 1972-3, we had the maxi single here in the UK, a sort of semi-EP where you had one track on the A side, which was the hit, hopefully, and two songs on the B side. And this was T-Rex's single Get It On, at least the two songs on the B-side, There Was a Time and Raw Ramp.

0: T-Rex and There Was a Time, followed by Raw Ramp, the two songs on the B-side to Get It On in 1971.
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0: Mungo Jerry were first of those two with Baby Jump. Their second number one, one that tends to get overlooked because, of course, In the Summertime was the one before it. And they were followed by Ken Booth, who had a huge hit with his cover version of Bread's Everything I Own. Now, what was going on in music today in the 1970s?
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0: Today in 1979, Def Leppard played at Crook's Working Man's Club in Sheffield. The gig was reviewed in UK music paper Sounds and led to a recording contract with Phonogram Records. Today in 1971, John and Yoko jammed live on stage with Frank Zappa at the Fillmore East in New York. Some of these recordings were released in 1972 on John Lennon's third post-Beatles album, Sometime in New York City. And today in 1974, RCA Records released I Will Always Love You by Dolly Parton, the second single from her 13th solo studio album, Jolene. Recorded in 1973, the singer wrote the song for her one-time partner and mentor, Porter Wagoner, from whom she was professionally splitting at the time.

Dolly Parton and I Will Always Love You, of course, provided Whitney Houston with a big hit. Thanks very much for keeping me company. Hope you can join me same time next week for another look at music from the 1970s. And I'll leave you this week with the highest entry to the British chart today in 1975, when Winsor Davies and Doll Estelle were at number one with Whispering Grass, Tammy Wynette at number two with Stand By Your Man, and Shawadi Wadi at number three with Three Steps to Heaven. To find the highest new entry, though, you have to go all the way down to number 40, where you'll find Steve Harley and Cockney Revel, and a song called Mr. Raffles.

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Oh, they were great. From the 60s, the Beatles, Can't Buy Me Love, getting us underway. Welcome along, it's Vinyl Days. And we're on your favourite radio station. How you doing? It's Alec Nicol here. 2 hours of great music from the 60s, the 70s, and let's not forget the 80s as well. Hope you'll hang about with me. Be lonely without you. Here's two from the 80s, Level 42, Something About You, after this, from the Pointer Sisters.

Two from the 80s there. They were good. Level 42. Something About You. Oh, we'll talk about that later, yeah. Before that, Pointer Sisters and the Slow Hands. Well, I've just lined up the three in a row quiz. Questions all done. They will come your way two songs from now. It's Vinyl Days. With this big hit from the 70s, comes from Amy Stewart. It's Knock on Wood.

0: That's where you're talking real good, feel good. 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
1: The Three in a Row Quiz.
0: Right, question number one. What kind of fish is a hammerhead? What kind of fish is a hammerhead? Question number two. What is the cube of three? What is the cube of three? I don't know. And finally, question number three. What colour is the circle line on a map of the London Underground? What colour is the circle line on a map of the London Underground? I think we'll look at question two again. I'm not sure about that one. Have a think about those three. I'll be giving you the answers very shortly. I'll give you them again, because I'm just that way inclined. Three songs from the same month and from the same year. They'll come your way 10 minutes from now, so hang about for that. In the meantime, into the 60s, Chris Andrews.

0: We play classic hits like this. And like this.
1: Round, round, get around, I get around, yeah.
0: Final days.

0: It's the Four Seasons there. Frankie Valli as well. And oh, what a night. December 63. That's it, I'm all sorted now. Right, let me give you these again. I have checked out question number two. It is okay. Yeah. Thought I was doing it wrong or something. Question one. What kind of fish is a hammerhead? What kind of fish is a hammerhead? Question two. What is the cube of three? What is a cube of three? I would think of a nine, actually. There you go. There's a clue. Question number three. What colour is the circle line on a map of the London Underground? What colour is the circle line on a map of the London Underground? Have a think about that. Give you the answers around about 15 minutes time from now. We're heading back in time, and for the first time in absolutely ages, we're going back to the 60s.
1: Great oldies. Great oldies. Vinyl days.
2: October 1968.
1: Top three of the past. Number three.

Jenny C. Riley and the Happy Valley PTA, October 1968. And before that, Gary Puckett and the Union Gap, Lady Willpower. And underway with Mary Hopkins, big number one hit single for her, and those were the days. Hey, there were the days. It's Final Days. This is on your favourite radio station. It's always good to have your company. Three in a row quiz. I'll give you the answers to it. Two songs from now. Let's head into the 70s number one hit single for you. George McRae.

I wonder if they're back in Australia. Men at Work. And taking from the Crocodile Dundee movie, the first one. That's Down Under. Right, question number one. What kind of fish is a hammerhead? That's a shark. Ah, you don't want to bump into one of them. Question number two. What is the cube of three? I didn't have a clue. It's 27. That's why I said think 9. 3 times 9 are 27. Yeah. What colour is the circle line on a map of the London Underground? What colour is the circle line on a map of the London Underground? It is yellow. So there you go. Yellow was what you were looking for. Time for two more songs. Complete part one. Part two will kick off with three from some Scottish talent, Glasgow talent, in fact, in the shape of Simple Minds. Or three crackers from them, so stay tuned for that. If you want to get in contact, head on to the website. It's all the www.finaldays.co.uk. Two from the 70s, the Jacksons, right after this one, from the Starland Vocal Band.

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